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0: 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Thank you so much. 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
2: All right, brothers and sisters, we're back. This is Catholic Radio. We're talking about God tonight. God and all his gab and all those glorious gifts he be giving to us every day. You got any questions about God, you call me. You know the number. You know the hotline number. I can see my hotline number lighting up right now. Let's take my first caller. Son, you on the air.
3: Hello?
2: Yes, son. Talk.
3: I'm on the air.
2: Yes, you are, son.
3: Okay, can I make a request? Can you play Private Plane?
2: No, son, you don't understand. This is Catholic Radio.
3: Okay, all right, that's good. Can you play Ween?
2: No,
3: you play something by the band Ween?
2: Son, no, this is Catholic Radio.
3: It's
2: we don't play.
3: No, son. Cool. Can you play something by Billy Bragg? He has
2: son,
3: a new
2: you
3: album,
2: don't understand.
3: You know?
2: Yeah, son,
3: no,
2: this is
3: you know?
2: Catholic.
3: Sexuality.
2: No, we talk about God. Son. We don't have sex here on this radio station. This is Catholic Radio. There is no sex.
3: Oh, you mean this isn't WCDB?
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8: 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You're listening to the Late Night Drive on WCDB Albany with your girl DJ Trill X Rissa. And I will be your host for the next hour on this warm Friday night, giving you some vibes for the ride. But before we buckle in and get this drive started, the Capital Wine Festival is coming to the Albany Capital Center this Saturday, April 11th. So for more information on how to be a part of all the wine tasting fun, check out at Around Albany on Instagram. Now, without further ado, let's start this drive with I Love You Out Loud by Larissa Lambert.

myself out of this. That's what all this hard work is for. Sometimes

Hey, hey, hey, loves. It is about that time. Our drive is coming to an end, but if you like what you're hearing so far, you can follow me on Apple Music at Trillx Rissa, that is TRILLXRISA, and save this playlist under today's date. Now we shall end this drive and park our ride with OG by Girlfriend. Thank you so, so much for listening to the Late Night Drive, and always remember that you are loved.

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Hello, Capital District. You are listening to WCDB Albany. I'm going to be your DJ for this hour. My name is DJ Lesson 3, and the song you just heard was The Family Faucet by Crowquill off their recent, I believe, EP, if I'm not mistaken. Yes, EP release. They're self-titled, Crowquill. Came out over the summer. I think all of these releases are things that came out while I was away at college. I mean, I think one of my songs is a little bit more recent than that, but for the most part, these are all songs that came out over the summer that I have not been able to play on air as of yet. But I'm going to be playing that. A bunch of songs. Again, it's going to be a mixture of screamo, hardcore, metalcore, whatever you want to call it. It's going to be a lot of fun. I'm going to be starting you guys off with the track. So it's technically not new. It's like a re-recording, but it's by the band Lord Snow with the track Stormcloak off their recent album release, Have You Heard of the High Elves? Then I'm going to be playing some February, some Psychoframe, some Torn Open, and then I believe I'm going to be coming back after that. Anyway, again, you're going to be listening to Stormcloak by Lord Snow. I hope you enjoy.

Hello, Capital District. Once again, I'm DJ Lesson 3, and the song you just heard was None So Vile by Torn Open. Apparently no relation to the Cryptopsy album, but still, both the Cryptopsy album and the song are really fire. Before that, you heard Neuroterror by Psychoframe off their newish album. Yeah, it came out in July. Salvation Laughs in the Face of a Grieving Mother. And before that was I Hope Everyone Remembers What You Are by February off their new EP, Run Like a Girl. And then once again before that, you heard Stormcloak by Lord Snow off Have You Heard of the High Elves, which I believe was previously on Solitude, but still a really, really good re-recording. And the first song you heard this evening was The Family Faucet by Crowquill. We're going to keep it going with the new music. Coming up next, we got some local act named Casket with their new song coming up on their EP that's coming out very soon. The song's called La Vendetta in Mia. And then we're going to be getting more into the mall screamo and more regular screamo territory after that with We Are the Currency, Rosa Sharon, and Pocket Nails, and Killer Be Killed. I will be returning to speak once again after that, but I will get right back into the music. I know that's what you all are here for. So, yeah, here's La Vendetta e Mia by Casket. I hope you

0: All right, brothers and sisters, we're back. This is Catholic Radio. We're talking about God tonight. God and all his gab and all those glorious gifts he be giving to us every day. You got any questions about God, you call me. You know the number. You know the hotline number. I can see my hotline number lighting up right now. Let's take my first caller. Son, you're on the air.
1: Hello?
0: Yes, son. Talk.
1: Talk. I'm on the air.
0: Yes, you are, son.
1: Okay, can I make a request? Can you play Private Plane?
0: No, son, you don't understand. Sure. This is Catholic Radio.
1: Okay, all right, that's good. Then can you play Ween?
0: No,
1: can you play something by the band Ween?
0: Son, no, this is Catholic Radio. We don't play. No,
1: oh,
0: son.
1: Cool. Can you play something by Billy Bragg? He has
0: no,
1: like a
0: son,
1: new
0: you
1: album,
0: don't understand.
1: You know?
0: Yeah, he does
1: son, that song, Sexuality.
0: No, this is
1: Catholic.
0: No, we talk about God. Son. We don't have sex here on this radio station. This is Catholic Radio. There is no sex.
1: Oh, you mean this isn't WCDB?
0: WCDB is a station of sin.

Hello, Capital District. Once again, I'm DJ Lesson 3, and I just smacked the microphone. I apologize for whatever sound you may have just heard. I literally saw the mic peak. That is unfortunate. The song you just heard was To Feel Safe Somewhere Else But There, by Killer Be Killed from Texas. Then that's off their EP To Feel Safe Somewhere Else But There, but spelled correctly. I don't know if it's like a Spotify thing or if it just actually is spelled wrong on the official song, but it's spelled somewhere, but like somewhere. Whatever, that's interesting. Before that, you heard Jerome Rolls, The Worst Spliff Ever, Kicked Out of Pocket Nails, by Pocket Nails, with their 3-song demo that came out a couple months ago. Before that was Evangeline, Keep the Windows Rolled Up, by Rosa Sharon, off their album, might even be an EP. I don't know if you'd consider it an EP, it's 6 songs. Came out earlier this year, like the oldest release here, but it came out in January, and it's called If This Letter Leaves Candlelight. Before that, you heard Biting the Ponytail Bullet by We Are the Currency off their EP An Ode to Farewell, although it might be an album because it's 9 songs long. I don't know. All these short albums have me confused. Granted, I can't really talk too much when one of my favorite albums is Dance Tonight, Revolution Tomorrow by Orchid, and that is only 15 minutes long with 10 songs. So it's neither here nor there. Before that, you heard the new Casket song, La Vendetta e Mia. Again, great local acts. Probably my favorite local band, to be honest. They're so, so fun live. Like, oh. And speaking of Casket live, I really do like to shout out a quick event going on this Saturday, actually. Over at No Fun in Troy. It's halfway to Wizard Fest this Saturday, September 27th, and it's featuring the bands Kakos, Skenectovoids, Ice Queen, Casket with their EP release, and Age of Pain with their very first show ever. It's going to be Wizard Burger food served there, I believe, and it's going to be a good time, I imagine. I'm excited. I believe I'm going to be going. I'm going to have probably a lot of fun, but that's neither here nor there yet again. Just shouting out again this Saturday, September 27th, at No Fun in Troy. For more information, you can go to nofuntroy.com. Anyway, we're going to continue with the music. What you are here for, we're going to be playing a song by the band Car Bomb off their new EP that came out a month ago. It came out August 1st. Tiles Whisper Dreams. Unless this is a single, but I think it's an EP. Anyway, Tiles Whisper Dreams is the name of the EP. The name of the song is Blindside. Sorry about that. Anyway, I'm going to get back into the music. We're going to be playing Car Bomb. We're going to be playing Upon Broken Apologies. We're going to be playing My Better Half. And then we're going to be playing The Callous Cowboys. And I'm going to be coming back one more time. And then we're going to play my favorite song that is released this year so far. I hope you enjoy.

Hello, Capital District. You are listening to WCDB Albany, and I was talking with the mic almost fully potted down, and that was not intelligent of me. Whatever. I'm gonna quickly go over the songs I just played. The song you was hearing a second ago was Two-Headed Trout by the Callous Dowboys off their new album, I Don't Want to See You in Heaven. Really, really solid stuff. I really enjoy it. Especially that song. And the last track, too, the, like, 12-minute track, soul fire. Yeah, the album's actually really good. I strongly recommend it. It's a lot of fun. Before that was Work in Progress by My Better Half. Great, great stuff. And then before that was Dead Walker by Upon Broken Apologies. Had to play it for the Left 4 Dead 2 soundbite. Like, come on. Like, that is metalcore that has Left 4 Dead 2 in it. Come on. I need more of that, truthfully. And then before that, you heard Blind Sides by Carbomb. If you want to hear the songs I played earlier this evening, you can go onto WCDBFM.com and then scroll onto DJ Lesson 3. I'm under three different categories: rock, metal, and specialty. Anyway, I'm going over. I apologize, Blue, but I have one more song that I have to play. It's, like, contractually obligated, like, gun to my head right now. I'm joking. If the FCC is listening, I am making a very bad joke. Anyway, this song is by I Promise the World, one of my favorite bands in the modern era right now. The song is called Future Worth Dying For off the three-way split, The Snowball Effect. Anyway, enjoy. Have a good night. Great night. Amazing night. Bye-bye.

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0: This is WCDB Albany, 90.9 FM, the Capital District's best. Okay, the spot's over now. Look, just cut it out, would you please? All right, damn it, don't make me come in there.
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3: This next record is dedicated to some personal friends of mine, the LAPD. For every cop that has ever taken advantage of somebody, beat them down or hurt them because they got long hair, listen to the wrong kind of music, wrong color, whatever they thought was the reason to do it. For every one of those fucking police, I'd like to take a pig out here in this parking lot and shoot them in their motherfucking face.

Alrighty, Albany, that was Cop Killer from Ice-T's hardcore metal band, Body Count. This song made some waves when it first came out, leading to controversy and outcry from right-wing ghouls all the way up to the top, George H.W. Bush. Rot in peace. HW. Body Count is an interesting case. Is first of all, Body Count is awesome. All right, they're just great. Ice-T is a very talented artist in multiple genres. Tonight, and in light of that, tonight we're going to be doing an artist spotlight on Ice-T, his side career in metal and hardcore. He is, not only is Body Count great, and I wish they would come to Albany, but he is also featured with bands such as Suicidal Tendencies, Black Sabbath, Slayer, and Megadeth, and we will be playing those later. I think they're still releasing music. So yeah, without further ado, I'm going to encourage you all, I'm not telling you to do it, it's not a call to action like the last song we played, but I'm going to suggest, or maybe even just let you know, that Academic Excellence Fest is going on at Son of Egg Saturday the 6th. WCDB is going to have a table there. There's going to be bands playing. There's going to be a bunch of other tables there. It's going to be a whole good time.

0: I'm trying to battle that problem every single day. But one thing I don't do, I don't drive my car when I'm drinking. I get someone to drive me. 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It's the stupidest thing. 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Not only are you going to hurt yourself, you may hurt some other person, and you wouldn't want that on your conscience, would you?
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and I watch TV, and I wonder what it would be like to live someplace like, you know, The Cosby Show, Ozzie and Harriet. You know where cops come and got your cat out of the tree? All your friends died of old age. But you see, I live in South Central Los Angeles, and unfortunately,

0: On with the Body Count. That was Body Count from the album Body Count from the band Body Count. Those are... I'm just going to go right ahead with the next segment. Up next is Night Stalkers from Megadeth's The Sick, The Dying, and The Dead. And Sucks to Suck from Alpha Wolf's Half Living Things, both of these featuring Ice-T. I can see my general manager in the doorway jumping for joy at the mention of Alpha Wolf. But first we have to listen to Megadeth,
1: which is also good.
0: It's also good. It's honestly, looking into this, I was just surprised at how much and how recent all of the Ice-T features are. And again, Merciless, I think, came out in 2024. I think they just got Body Count just got done touring too. Anyway, Night Stalkers, Megadeth. I want to get through this. Music.

0: Alrighty, everyone. So up next, here's something that like I'm like legitimately really excited to play on air. Body count covered rain and blood. Raining in blood. It's raining in. They call it raining in blood. That's the song title, but it's rain in blood. In the preamble, they mention a couple of bands: Black Sabbath, Suicidal Tendencies, and Slayer. Obviously, they really like Slayer because they covered Rain in Blood. Ice-T is also featured on the track Disorder from Soundtrack to the Apocalypse. Ice-T is in The Illusion of Power from one of the less good Black Sabbath albums. I think where Ozzy wasn't doing vocals. But it's still a pretty good song. And Body Count covered Institutionalized. So we're going to be playing Illusion of Power, or Rain in Blood, Illusion of Power, Institutionalized, and Disorder. From Body Count, Black Sabbath, Suicidal... Body Count again, but covering Suicidal Tendencies, and Slayer. And I hope you... And this is going to be... I'm so excited to play this one on air. I think I'm the first person to play this on air, surprisingly. So enjoy.
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2: Body Count is a band I put together just to let one of my best friends, Ernie C., play his guitar. He's always been playing guitar. We all went to Crenshaw High School together in South Central Los Angeles. And I had the idea, let's make a metal band. Let's make a rock band. Because I had been to Europe and I noticed that the kids would mosh off of hip-hop. So we put the band together and I used the three bands that were my favorites at the time to set the tone. We used the impending doom of a group like Black Sabbath, who pretty much invented metal. The punk sensibility of somebody like Suicidal, who basically put that gangbanger style from Venice, California into the game. And the speed and the precision of Slayer, one of my favorite groups and always will be.

All right, everyone. That is all of like the actual like iced tea I've got for tonight. I've just put together some songs because I couldn't fit like an entire set full of just iced tea, body count, etc., and just keep it interesting. So I'm instead gonna shift gears a little bit and just play some hardcore music that's been inspired by hip hop, starting with F the System from Biohazard and Mascot from Gridiron, both of which are newly released this year. And I'm getting a phone call, so we're gonna quickly transition.

I think it's perfect. Hey y'all, we're gonna finish this off with "Like Me" from local band Grand Street. They're really great. There's one of their songs talking S word. Can't say it on air. My buddy got nothing. You can't say the name on air, but it's the S word. You all know the one. I'm only allowed to play explicit music. I can't actually curse. See me making facial expressions if you're in the room with me. We're gonna finish this off with Grand Street. Grand Street is also, as you can hear, a lot of hip hop influence. They're local, and they really turned me on to this style of hardcore that I'd never really considered before. But if you had told me, hey, there's hardcore that inspired by hip hop, I would be like, oh yeah, that probably sounds really good. Without further ado, "Like Me" from Grand Street.

0: Alrighty, everyone. That's it for tonight. Just a little bit more about the song we opened with, Cop Killer. It is not available on Spotify. Future pressings of the album after the first did not have Cop Killer on it because it was so controversial. Again, George H.W. Bush, all right, gave his two cents on it. It was, again, rotten piece. Almost said a bad word, but I corrected myself. Just the implication is enough. I can imply it, I can't say it. But yeah, no, it's a body count is great. I feel like, I don't know, when George H.W. Bush doesn't like you, I feel like you're doing something right. All right, it's, I'm gonna start transitioning to the next DJ in a little bit, in like 20 seconds. So really, I'm just talking to Phil Air. I hope you all have a wonderful night. It's really fun. Thank you for letting me, for listening and letting me be on the air in your cars, in your homes, probably your cars, maybe your laptop if you're one of those weirdos who listens to the radio online. Not weirdos, very nice people. Thank you for letting me into your
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2: 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Africans, Americans, Dominicans, Mexicans, anybody can get it.

0: 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That their plan is shit, my plan is gold. Walk into my plan, and you're gonna win, win, win.
1: Life looking right, everything a win. 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

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Living in my own rotation. Trying to recognize these pieces. Haunted by these old locations. Late night, trying to reconcile these feelings. Every time that I step outside, I remind myself of the reason. That a nigga never step outside, but some lines finding my way to eating. Any food for my thoughts, hopefully fruitful. All these goons on the plot trying to be useful. Nothing new when I drive, trying to be crucial. They trying to be youthful. Holding aesthetic that ain't nothing like an ideal. Lacking direction, they try to weaponize ideas. I'm misdirecting them every message, my rhyme's cute. None of the language or the academy origins. Deep in the city for vanity, be forging. Capture the glance and I sanity and recording. Money and pussy activity, I'm restoring. 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Maybe reality isn't truly important. Maybe

But I'm the scene, I'm monster in the trunk. 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I'm certainly a broad, the nigga wet. I said I need some ganja. Yes. I said I need some ganja. I said I need some. I said I need some. I said I need some. I said I need some. City on me. 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

0: Hello, everybody. My name is Blue. You're listening to another week of Color Theory here on WCDB Albany. Keeping it mostly like all rap this week. I know last week was gospel. I like to do that every semester. Try to keep, God in my life because, I don't got much faith. I don't got many blessings in my life. I'm trying to keep some. But Friday, 19th of September, we got the WCDB Fall Show, Sophie's Body, Gas Leak releasing their EP that night, The Glow, Super Ego, and The Id, all at No Fun in Troy. For more information on that, go to nofuntroy.com, NOFUNTORY.com, all one word. There was somebody that called earlier that wanted to hear Pop Smoke, so you gonna get your wish right after this PSA. This is WCDB Albany. Keep it locked, please. I need my listeners.
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piercing the crust. The motor resembled production under the plates we entangling. Left my final thought dangling. Cuddy's payment pings overlapping like plates on a pangolin. Capital chinos, you never notice me wrangling. Catch me serpentine strangling, paying homage out west. Six West Erenly Park on the Andalusia to Pesh. Fry aromatics and rendering, stirring 10-minute rest. Satoshi salvage and nest and all when this bankroll inserted. The territory is verdant, no irrigation employed. Torso covered in fabric that never touched an alloy. Phantom pigment got my pennant screaming into the void. Triple shooters deployed, spacing never contentious. I warp the wood just from mason pacing adjacent to benches. Right hand on Kilimanjaro, my left a little less adventurous. Give niggas altitude sickness off introductory clinches. Feel like every endeavor just Marianas my trenches. Bow my head while the Arbokina anointing the crust. Not religious, but niggas could sense the gravitas with. Strum on tapes off of guidance to make these tummies robust. Retrofitted the Lonnie Walker with nuclear fission, no more internal combust. Grab the Geiger to scan, let filaments woven into all contour of fascia. Paid a fall chicken artist and did the whole thing by hand. Signature stitch on the underbelly imbued with an eldritch energy, foreign to present day but well known to the past. Sepia tone on the surface like cinematic depiction of southern neighbors. The jaundice seem to be setting in fast. Oxtail gravy predicament, sharp maneuver got future to break in styro containment. Disdain and artful contrast.

culture around social media, and they would say, I want to be a poet, I want to be a good writer, but it's a bit cringe, right? This cringe culture is that I don't want to be perceived as trying and having an effortful attempt at my dream.

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2: 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I mean, Pooh-Bah.

0: Alright, so that's been my time for this hour. In like a couple minutes, we got DJ Lesson 3 with the final week of their summer recap. Yes, yeah, summer recap. So stick around for that. I don't know what's on there, but it's bound to be good. But yeah, that has been my time. This has been WCDB Albany. Y'all enjoy.
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3: Hello, Capital District and beyond. You're listening to WCDB Albany with DJ Gay Dog. First song you heard of my set was the song Clock Tower Place by Haywire off their EP For Better or For Worse. I think that came out last year. And today's my birthday. Doing a kind of a more special set today. I'm not one for any, I don't know, sentimental, I don't know, feeling or programming in this sense. So I just wanted to do something that at least felt a little special in one way. So today it's going to be all physical media that I grabbed over the summer. Well, that one, my boyfriend and the general manager of this station got, so stole that out of his collection. But, yeah, Clock Tower Place, I mean, like to dedicate that to him and the station because those are the only things I ever think about. But I don't want to get bogged down with too much emotional talking. I want to just keep playing the music that I hope people end up actually listening to this for. But before I do get into that, I'm just going to briefly mention WCDB's fall show is going to be happening Friday the 19th of this month at No Fun in Troy. Gas Leak, Sophie's Body, The Glow, and Super Ego and The Id. It's going to be pretty fun. Hopefully not the only fall show we've got planned. I think we've got a few more in the books, but yeah, this next song I did get on physical. I'm cheating a very little bit because I got it on tape and the tape player does not work very well in here, and I don't want to mess with that. This next song is Satanic Boot Boys by Sump off their third demo, something I've been meaning to grab for a good while now, something I didn't think I would really grab, but here it is, playing it right after Haywire, since it's basically just Oi with black metal vocals and black metal production. I hope you like it.

All right. You're listening to WCDB Albany with DJ Gaydog. That song you just heard was Lustful Father by Verathron off their debut record, His Majesty at the Swamp. And as I stated at the top of the show, but for those of you who aren't listening, tonight's set is all physical, all stuff I got this summer. That first section, lots of black metal. Lustful Father by Verathron, like I said. Satan Bless You by Sabbath off their debut record. Ride to Revenge's Disturbed by Spiritual Tormentors. Blackford Demoniac by Perverted Ceremony. And Satanic Boot Boys by Samba off their third demo. Let's see. Verathron, Sabbath, Perverted Ceremony, and Sump I all got at Armageddon Shops in Providence. And Sign Ride for Revenge, those were both pickups I got from Maryland Death Fest. I don't remember which table. Those might have both been Hell's Headbangers. I don't really remember. But, like I said, all physical tonight. All rippers. Been really into... I think the more I listen to a lot of those bands I played, the more I get it. Sump I hadn't even thought about in a few years until I grabbed that tape. But I mean, you know, Verathron, Sabbath, Ride for Revenge, Side, those are basically all perfect bands. And Perverted Ceremony is just playing the great old school style in the best of the new school. I don't know how to phrase it beyond that. But continuing on with the show, next two songs are all going to be on the doomy side. And then I've got a cover of a legendary band by a slightly more underground band. I think a lot of those listening might enjoy it too. Yeah, like I said, next song is going to be Crystal Ball by Candlemass off their first record, Epicus Dumicus Metallicus. Hard to get better than that, so I hope you like it.

Alright, that song you just heard was a cover of Grim Reaper's See You in Hell by the band Doomstone, off the record Those Whom Satan Hath Joined. Hopefully I shouldn't need to explain who Doomstone are, but for those who don't know, it's a side project featuring King Fowley of Deceased, except in this he calls himself Cross Turner Upside Downer, along with fellow band members Keeper of the Brazilian Death Metal Albums, Urinator of the Holy Graveyards, The Flyed Winged Demon of Necromancy, and Vomit. So if you haven't heard that, you're really doing yourself a disservice. It's pure, I don't know, true cult metal, whatever. Before that was Scald's Night Sky off their debut record, Will of the Gods is a Great Power. I grabbed the High Roller, I think it was High Rollers. Yeah, High Roller repressing of that on CD recently. Wasn't really expecting to find it. Still need to listen to the bonus tracks because I really want to hear that Man of War cover they've got on the back half. And then before that, Candlemass's Demon's Gate. I was going to play Crystal Ball, and I accidentally hit play on the wrong song, but, you know, so it goes. Gonna keep things going. Most of the rest of this set is going to be somewhere from death metal to, I don't know, something thrashier. So, if that's your speed, stick around. This next song is Plateau of Invincibility by Order from Chaos off their third and final record, and Ending in Fire. Mini song and part of a larger, grander song, but I only have time for the one, so I hope you like it.

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3: All right, you're listening to WCDB All Me with DJ Gay Dog, and this is Necropolis. That last song you heard was maybe one of my favorite songs ever. Father, You're Not a Father by Immolation off their, arguably their best record, Close to a World Below, but you could argue that about four other albums easily, so I'm not going to belabor the point. But before that, Swarming by Degil off their debut, Death's Striking Wings. I don't know if it's Degil or Degil. And then Plateau of Invincibility by Order from Chaos off the record, An Ending in Fire. And like I said at the top of the show, this has been all physical, all stuff I grabbed over the summer, and all just all around some of the best albums ever and some of the best songs. So just stuff I really felt I had to share. Before I get back into the music, I am just going to remind you that WCDB is going to be having a fall show. Maybe not the only fall show, but it's the only guaranteed fall show right now. September 19th. That's next Friday after next. No Fun in Troy. Sophie's Body is headlining, along with Gas Leak doing their EP release show, and then also The Glow from, I think, Glens Falls, and Super Ego and The Id. Gonna be a fun time. If you like those bands, if you like the station, and you're in the area, come pop out. Getting back into the music, though. This next song, just grabbed on a CD from Armageddon Shop, like about half of this set, the other half being from Maryland Death Fest, and a small few being from Dark Side Records. Next song is As I Behold, I Despise by the Mighty Demigod off the record, or in this case off their CD, Slumber of Selenized, and I hope you like it.

All right, that song you heard was Rotting in Hell by Thy Infernal off the record Warlords of Hell. Before that, Molested's The Usurper's Winterblood off of Stormvold, and Demigod's As I Behold, I Despise off the record Slumber of Sullen Eyes. I mean, all of those are probably somewhere in my favorite records. Maybe not Thy Infernal, but that's just because I'm not as familiar with them as the rest, but Demigod and Molested I've been really into for a long time. I re-listened to that Demigod CD the other day, and it blew me away. Put me back in the mood for Finn Death like I hadn't been in a good while. So yeah, gonna keep the things going, but just want to pop it on before those, so this next song didn't come in too harsh. This next song is Slit Your Guts by Cryptopsy off their all-time record None So Violent. I hope you like it.

All right, you just heard the song Incinerator by Slaughter off their record Strapado. That's one of the two songs I'm cheating on with this set. I did get it on tape. I don't want to mess with the tape player in here, so you're going to have to deal with it being off my laptop. But before that, Internal Clock by Sadistic Execution. Can't say the record name in full, but it's We Are Death. Before that, Merciless is Pure Hate off The Awakening. Sweetness, the first track off of Ripping Corpse's amazing, amazing album, Dreaming with the Dead. Stripped to the Bone by Gorgasm off of Bleeding Profusely. And Slit Your Guts by Cryptopsy off None So Vile. Like I said, it's been pretty much all physical. I actually saw Gorgasm over the summer at Maryland Death Fest. Life-changing set. I mean, amazing hearing their songs, I don't know, in full, live in front of you, live in front of me. Only got one song left. I think I'm gonna play. I've got the Desert Dances and Serpent Sermons Black Twilight Circle compilation in my hands right now on CD. Thinking, not sure which song I want to go for. I think I'm gonna do the Volon track, first one on that. So I hope you like spaghetti western and black metal riffs are about as good they get. Hope you like it.

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2: 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The Capital District's best. Okay, the spot's over now. Look, just cut it out, would you please? All right, damn it. Don't make me come in there.
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0: Good morning, Albany. It's yours truly, DJ Delusions, but I'm back in Albany for the fall. I'm so happy to be back with WCB Albany. It's going to be so much fun this semester. Tonight, I have a set full of songs I listened to this summer, ranging from pop, like you just heard, to alt-rock. And I hope you enjoy them. In 1 week, it's the UAlbany Block Party, and WCDB will be hosting a stand there. It's from noon to 4 at the UAlbany Podium, if you find that interesting, and if you're on campus and want to check out the clubs there, it'd be great. Today, I just hope you enjoy the music.
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I hope you enjoy. 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
4: Hello, WCDB Albany. This is DJ Intestinal Lizards, and I'm going to be playing some more death metal tonight. But first, I want to announce that Havoc will be playing at Empire Live later today, I guess. It's 1 a.m., yeah. Doors are at 6 p.m., and yeah, that's it. I'll get started.

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Dig It. A little Northern Soul opening up the Menace's Attic. Six decades of rock and roll by Theme. Rare one, rare single from Shirley Ellis, who you know for The Name Game and other songs like that. That's called Soul Time. Says there's not much online about Shirley Ellis, but she passed away in 2005 and was on the Dick Clark Caravan of Stars tour and all that random stuff, opening up the Menace's Attic. Six decades of rock and roll by Theme with your friend Dennis the Menace. We do it live on tape from the Menace studio in the Los Angeles Hills, episode number 1265, 1265. We hit the CD wall for some deep tracks and a couple of hits. We hit the 80s LP section for some rare things, tracks we've never played before. And of course, a few Canadian singles, because I love playing you things I'm not obligated to. I said it's Dennis the Menace, didn't I? Oh yeah, there's a holiday coming up too. A holiday I can relate to. And guess what? That's where set number one for the Menace's Attic begins. It's a little thing called In Honor of Father's Day. Let's celebrate the concept in all its many

In honor of Father's Day, let's celebrate the concept in all its many forms. Set number one for The Menace's Attic. To all the dads out there, happy Father's Day. I'm a dad. When you were dating and you were younger, did you ever think you'd be a dad?

You ever think it would actually happen? You were focusing so many other things in your life. Giorgio Moroder, 1972, from his second album, with the title Son of My Father. Flash and the Pan. You know them for Hey St. Peter, which we play on this show a lot. They were technically a studio project of former Easy Beats Harry Banda and George Young. Also lots of association there. 6 degrees of AC/DC in the mix, December 1980. A single from their second recording called Media Man. That's what my daughter should call me. Hey, Dennis the Menace, Media Man. And Washington, D.C.'s The Winstons, number 7, 1969. Color Him Father, very heavy track. They also did Love of the Common People, later a hit for Paul Young. Well, boys and girls, here we are in the Menace studio for the Menace's Attic. This is a good show because so many things, well, a few things I've played before, but so many new things, like digging deep on some of the things in the CD wall and finding tracks like the one that opens this set, which is set number 2 for the Menace's Attic. A little thing called Mods, Gurus, and Facing Up to the Fact that Romance Ain't Gonna Happen.

mods, gurus, and facing up to the fact that romance ain't gonna happen. Set number two for The Menace's Attic. Oh, what fun it is to play a track from the first album by Boston band Face to Face. 1098 was the closest thing they had to a hit, but Laurie Sargent and that voice, she went into organic farming. I guess that's what rock and roll does to you. 1984 from the Face to Face album, Out of My Hands. Face to Face, not to be confused with the hard rock band. This was the new wave band. Our good friends, Hoodoo Gurus, I say good friends because anyone that's been on our number one of the Sunday radio show twice is either good friends or out of their minds. 1989, one of my favorite tracks from one of my favorite bands, Come Anytime, from the appropriately named album Magna Cum Louder, and The Action. 1966 UK band with their cover of The Marvelettes' I'll Keep Holding On. Oh, I mentioned the Sunday radio show there, didn't I? It's called Just Another Menace Sunday. Your host is me, by the way. Our number one, Conversations with Rock and Rollers of Note. And then I have them build me a musical sandwich. Two of their songs is The Bread. And songs by others in between. Our number two, I play new melodic rock and roll. And as I said on last week's show, it gets harder and harder to find music that I think we will both like from the current crop of music. But I do find it mostly. Or if not, I play some older songs. That's possible too. Just Another Menace Sunday. Go to the word menace, the word attic, thenonword.com, and you'll find when and where it is on, assuming that your Wi-Fi works. Mine goes out a lot these days, but we'll leave that alone for now. This is a radio show, not a complaint about utilities. Set number three for The Menace's Attic. A little thing called It's Time for a Trip to All the Places We Get Fascinated With Because of Their Sense of Danger and the Likelihood of the Escalator Working Somewhere Between Nil and the Cost of Overtime for Those Union Guys Who Get to Fix Them.

Something old, something new, something borrowed, something dusty. The Menace's attic. Can we get some water in here or something?

It's time for a trip to all the places we get fascinated with because of their sense of danger and the likelihood of the escalator working somewhere between nil and the cost of overtime for the union guys who fix them. Robert Hazard, Escalator of Life. I love playing that off his mini album because you can't find that long version on any of the CD or compilations. Maybe you can find it on the Spotify thing. I have no idea. I don't look. It reached number 58 on the Billboard Hot 100, became an MTV favorite. But you also know Robert Hazard because he wrote Girls Just Want to Have Fun by Cyndi Lauper, or for Cyndi Lauper. Steely Dan from Katie Lied. Bad Sneakers and a Pina Colada, my friend. And Laura Nero, who I have a crush on, and I didn't even know her until many years after discovering her. We lost her way too young. Deep track from her called Black Patch. Well, boys and girls, I want to get right into set number four, which is on turntable number two. Burton Cummings is touring. He of the Guess Who, along with Randy Bachman. I hope to have him on hour number one of the show, because the Guess Who is one of my favorite bands ever. So here we go into set number four. A little thing called Yes, It's Me Again, reminiscing about those egg salad sandwiches on the train from New York to Montreal before I knew Jack about the Wolfman.

Yes, it's me again, reminiscing about egg salad sandwiches on the train from New York to Montreal before I knew Jack. About the Wolfman, set number 4 for the Menace's Attic Octavian, band from Ottawa, Ontario, single called Round and Round. That one's gotten played a lot, you can tell. Michael Tarry, folk singer from Canada, never a hit here, beautiful track called Rosalie. And the Guess Who, one of 2 Canadian band songs featuring Wolfman Jack. Clap for the Wolfman. And there was also the Stampeders version of Hit the Road Jack. Well, that's about it for the Menace's Attic, as my senses are working overtime. We close with XTC. Thanks for listening to the show. We'll do

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from the soundtrack of a movie you probably never saw called The Magic Christian, which had Peter Sellers in it. Badfinger, 1970. You would probably think that was their first single, but it was not. Come and Get It, opening The Menace's Attic, six decades of rock and roll by Theme, where we broadcast live from the Menace studio in the Los Angeles Hills. Badfinger was originally called the Ivies. They had a song called Maybe Tomorrow. And then they were signed to Apple Records, where they had a few really wonderful hits that are now considered in the power pop genre. Two of the members lost their lives way too early. And yet we love Badfinger. And we meaning me, Dennis the Menace, we dig deep, and there's still a member alive that's been on the Sunday radio show. And here I go, all over the place, as usual, as we open episode 1264, 1,264. Oh, it's a potpourri show. The Elvis versus Oasis thing. Concerts I saw recently or will soon. Baby It's You in Trenton, New Jersey. And a couple of stray songs I just want to play. And others that remind me of Towns Without Pity. And actually other Towns Without Pity other than Trenton, New Jersey. I've told you where we do this. I've told you what it is. And so now I'm going to get into set number one, and I will explain the big news story behind it after the set. Set number one for the Menace's Attic. A little thing called Elvis versus Oasis. And a couple of more, just because I don't want to just focus on conflict.

Elvis versus Oasis. And one more, just because I don't want to just focus on conflict. Set number one for the Menace is Zadok from their first album. In 1977, the Boomtown Rats. Joey's on the streets again. I love Boomtown Rats. How many of you discovered Boomtown Rats through just I Don't Like Monday? Dig deep into that album, by the way. We love the Boomtown Rats. Bob Geldof, talented, caring fellow. Oasis, a later track called Lila. Really fun to watch how they mixed that song because the meters don't move. It's just like a classic Phil Spector production. And Elvis Costello gave us Oliver's Army. And here's the story. Elvis Costello recently referred to Oasis as a simplification of the Laws. Now, you might say, who are the Laws? The Laws had one album out with a song called There She Goes. I'll play that for you soon. But suffice to say that Mr. Costello, while respecting their massive appeal, said that the Manchester band took the melodic ideas of the Liverpool outfit and turned them into ruthless communication-driven pop, concluding that Oasis's music is not for me, never has been. He's done a lot of criticism on the Gallagher Brothers' songwriting credits in the late 90s, and he's back at it again because he's Elvis Costello. Hence why we played Elvis Costello and Oasis together. Because that's what we do here, is try to cause as much conflict as possible while providing as much peace too. It's The Menace is Zadok. It's Dennis the Menace. Lots of stories on the show, including this one. Went to the movies. Actually, I've gone to the movies a lot recently. I will be catching up on a lot of things relating, but this set is special. Set number two for The Menace is Zadok, a little thing called Baby It's You and the Wilds of Trenton and

It's you and the wilds of Trenton and Bronxville. Set number two for The Menace is Attic, six decades of rock and roll by theme. I had the pleasure of going to a screening here in Los Angeles at the Academy Museum of Motion Pictures of the 1983 film Baby It's You, that apparently has not been available. The director at the Academy Museum said that the last time she saw it, it was on a 16 millimeter print a zillion years ago. This was, I'm getting geeky, a 4K remaster that Paramount Pictures did just for this screening, and now I guess it's going to tour other places. For those of you not familiar with the film, a very young Rosanna Arquette, a very young Vincent Spano, and a first motion picture shot on film, 35 that is, by the director John Sayles. Story of a girl in high school about to go to college who suddenly becomes the crush of a guy who might have some unsavory connections with the mob in Trenton, New Jersey. And what goes on with her and him. It's a very special movie. I didn't play Baby It's You by the Shirelles. Maybe I'll play that towards the end of the show. But the soundtrack, they got very lucky with the licensing. Bruce Springsteen gave them a bunch of songs. Well, you heard it. Dusty Springfield, You Don't Have to Say You Love Me. The Supremes, Stop in the Name of Love. And a pivotal scene featuring Adam Raised a Cane from Darkness on the Edge of Town by Bruce Springsteen. Well, here we go with set number three. A little connection here. I figured, you know, while we're talking about towns, let's hit some songs about them. What do you say?

Something old, something new, something borrowed, something dusty. The Menace's attic. Can we get some water in here or something?

While we were talking towns, we figured we better hit some songs about them. Set number three for the Menace's Attic. We were talking about Trenton, New Jersey, and My Baby, It's You movie. Interesting. Simon and Garfunkel had split up, and then they were both making, well, Simon was making a solo album, and he started on a song, and he was really kind of writing that song for his buddy Artie, who he had broken up with. And so he played it for Artie, and Artie said, I want that on my solo album too. He said that Art Garfunkel needed a mean song because all the sweet songs he was putting on his album needed some balance. So he wrote My Little Town about a town that a friend of his grew up in, Gloucester, Massachusetts, and that he didn't like the town, he hated the town, and he had to get out. It's quite the story. October 1975, the last thing we heard together on recording by Simon and Garfunkel. Dublin band The Thrills, much newer, 2003. We had them on hour number one of the Sunday radio show, which I'll be talking about in a second. 2003 for One Horse Town by The Thrills. And the Dream Academy, UK band, went to number seven on the charts in 1985. Beautiful track, Life in a Northern Town. And speaking of that other radio show, you know, Just Another Menace Sunday, where hour number one, I have conversations with rock and rollers of note and have them build me a musical sandwich. Two of their songs is The Bread, and songs by others in between. Hour number two, I play new melodic rock and roll. We've made a lot of musical sandwiches. To find out more about Just Another Menace Sunday, when you can listen and where you can listen, just go to menaceattic.com. The word menace, the word attic, the nonword.com. As I said at the top of the show, it's kind of a potpourri. This set about concerts that I've been to in the very recent past. You never know if the word recent and the word past should go together. I don't think so. Here we go. Set number four for the Menace's Attic. It's a little thing called Philippo's voice is fascinating all these years later. Mark's is more matured and soft, and Allison's

voice is fascinating all these years later. 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And Allison's will always stand out. Set number 4 for The Menace's Attic, Alison Moyet, 1984, from her album Alf. Beautiful single called Invisible. Soft sell Mark Almond of this amazing voice. Not quite as powerful as it used to be when we saw Soft Cell at the Hollywood Bowl and Bedsitter. And the Human League, Philip Oakley's voice. Oh my gosh, you talk about amazing after all these years. Of course, we played Fascination. Well, that is about

0: 5 seconds remaining. Fox to Wemby. Wemby tries a three, puts it up, off the mark. Ananobi the rebound. It's over. It's over. Knicks fans, this is not a dream. Your long, long wait has ended. Go ahead and cry. After 53 years, the Knicks are finally NBA champions once again.
1: Good evening, everybody. Sorry for being a few minutes late. You are listening to the Jim M Radio Show, 90.9 FM WCDB Albany. That is, in fact, our legal station ID. And we'll be on the air for at least until 7. Maybe I'll go on a little bit longer than that. Depends on how the pace of the show goes. But as you heard Mike Breen's call at the end of regulation in Game 5 for, can you believe we can say this officially now? The New York Knicks are the NBA World Champions, the 2026 NBA World Champions, after 53 years. Actually, it's, I got this written down here. It's been over 11,600 days since the Knicks had an opportunity to win the championship. Back in 1994 season, they came up just short against the Houston Rockets, losing a Game 7 in Houston. So it's been quite some time. And to exact revenge against the same team that took out the New York Knicks back in 1999, the San Antonio Spurs, for them to be on their turf, on their home court, to see Jalen Brunson grab that Larry O'Brien trophy and hold it up in the air, to have him also grab the MVP trophy, to hold that up in the air on their turf in front of those great Spurs like David Robinson, like Tim Duncan, their former coach Greg Popovich, Ginobili, Parker. All the great Spurs were in attendance that night. They were in that building. And to also put it in the face of, look, you got to say it, Victor Wembanyama, his MO has changed in a relatively short amount of time. We'll definitely talk about that. And this show, for the entire hour, it's just wall-to-wall New York Knicks. I made a decision over the weekend. I said, I don't want to try to crowbar in any other sports topics or other current events, you know, outside of something catastrophic happening. It's just going to be about the Knicks tonight, because that

0: forgets how important this moment is in sports history, to have the New York Knicks climb all the way back after all of the obstacles and roadblocks and just unbelievable storylines, which we will revisit throughout the show this evening. That's kind of what I'm going to focus about tonight on my show. It's not really going to be stats driven per se. It's kind of just taking a step back and just reminiscing throughout the years where this organization has been from the absolute very bottom of the barrel. I mean, the Knicks at one time were the literal laughingstock of the NBA, and players used to make it a point to come to the Mecca, to come to Madison Square Garden, and they would brag about how they wanted to have that quote-unquote moment at the Garden, to have perhaps the best game of their career at Madison Square Garden. Guys like Michael Jordan, guys like Kobe Bryant, the list goes on and on. There's been a huge list of individual achievements that have happened over the years to the expense of the New York Knicks and their fan base. But now, Knick fans, it's your time. It's your time to tell everyone what time it is. It's time for you to enjoy this moment, enjoy the fact that you no longer have to apologize for all the decades of just squandering talent, coming up short, the litany of just bad luck situations time in and time again. It's over. You don't have to apologize anymore. It is finally behind you in the rearview mirror. And it's just, I've been saying this to whoever I talk to all weekend, even saying it to DJ Tully, who was here earlier today from 4 to 6. We were talking a few minutes before I came on the air, and I said, I'm not a Knicks fan. And I say this all the time, that certain fan bases, when that team is doing well, it just makes the entire sport that much better. And the New York Knicks are definitely one of those fan bases, one of those organizations that have been around since, you know, basically the start of the NBA itself back in the 1940s. And they just finally put it all, the puzzle pieces together, and they got it done. So we will talk wall-to-wall Knicks for the next hour or so. But technically, we got to make the FCC happy. And I just got to do a couple things before we do a deep dive into what happened during the NBA playoffs. For a show announcement, we got Gratitude. Their EP release is going to be happening this upcoming Friday evening down at No Fun in downtown Troy. Doors are at 7. Music is at 8 o'clock. So that's that. Please go support local music. If you have no plans, expect to pay some money to get in. Just be mindful of that. And the PSA, good old Smokey the Bear, campfire 30 seconds. After that is done, we'll be right back. So without further ado, away we go.
1: Hunting,
2: yeah,
1: but they need
2: all
1: to be
2: right,
1: killed.
2: Son. Time to put out this campfire.
1: Vastly overpopulated.
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6: If Anunoby makes it, it's a 4-point lead with 7.7 left. Three dribbles. One shot for the championship. He got it! 4-point lead. 7.5 to go. De'Aaron Fox across midcourt with five. Left wing handoff to Wembanyama with two. Takes a three that he misses too strong. It's happening, Knicks fans. It's happening. It's been 53 years. But for this moment, it was well worth the wait. A playoff run that'll go down in history, and a team that will live forever. Next stop, the Canyon of Heroes. The New York Knicks are NBA champions.
7: There is nothing like the love letter that an organization has an opportunity to write to its fans and to its cities, quite like winning a championship. Enjoy it, Knicks fan. Enjoy it, Knicks Nation. Signed, sealed, and delivered, your 2026 New York Knicks.
6: This league has seen some impressive playoff runs over the years, but we've never seen anything like the 2026 New York Knicks. They will be forever remembered as the team that proved no lead is too big and no guard is too small. Jalen Brunson, with the season and the title on the line, scores a Knicks finals record 45 points in Game 5 of the NBA Finals. He will be the MVP.
7: Without question.
6: He will be the iconic player of this Knicks era and maybe the iconic player of NBA basketball today.
0: All right, we're back. 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That was the radio broadcast of the final 10 seconds of the game. It's, forgive me, I forgot the duo's name, but they are the play-by-play and color commentary for ESPN 980 down in New York City. And again, the Knicks, world champions after 53 years. It's actually, here's a weird stat. It's the eighth year in a row we've had a different NBA champion, which is the first time in the history of the sport we've had a stretch this long where year after year it's been a different champion. But hey, who knows? Maybe the Knicks can start breaking that cycle, and maybe they can go back to back next year. We'll see. If you want to forecast what the East is going to look like next year, expect the Boston Celtics to break up the Tatum and Brown duo because they simply cannot afford to keep two high-end contracts on the roster. That's just simply too much above the luxury tax threshold. So expect Brown probably to get shipped out. We'll see what they get back in return. But like I always say, you got to beat the team four times to get past them in the playoffs. That's going to be a tough task going forward, providing that the Knicks remain healthy, providing that they got such a great nucleus of guys that could care less about the stat sheets. Their MO is team first, individual second. This group of players on the New York Knicks does a tremendous job of sacrificing their own stat lines for the betterment of the team. And it's just beautiful basketball. It's just, you know, let me rephrase it, because to be honest with you, the actual series itself, the finals, not all the greatest when it came to shooting. You can look at the box scores and it'll tell you the story. But just the sheer fact that every single game of this series, they were down double digits after the first quarter. And then you got so used to it, you just kind of kicked your feet back and said, yeah, this is where we got them. We got them exactly where we want them. We got them, you know, like in the last game, up 16 points, and I'm sitting there, oh, here's a live bet. This is easy money. And cashed out. It's just, It's funny, Brunson even said it himself. He goes, there's nights where we do all right and we're blowing teams out, and then there's other nights where we don't start playing basketball till 9 o'clock at night for some reason. So it's been a couple nights like that in this series against the Spurs, but you don't have to apologize, folks. They won. You have to win four games. Unlike what Wembanyama said post game, where once again, there's something in the air between the Cleveland Cavaliers and the San Antonio Spurs, where they got it, you know, warped sense of reality, thinking that they dominated the series. And yeah, did the Spurs have the lead in 70% of the five games? They sure did. But guess when it counts the most? When it says 000 at the end of the fourth quarter. That's when it matters the most. Doesn't matter 5 seconds before the game's over. Doesn't matter 5 seconds at the start of the game. When it says 000, that's the most important time when you need to have the lead in the game. The Knicks, I mean, I don't even know where to start. I mean, I got this. This is probably the most notes I've ever written ahead of time for any of the shows that I've done, which is going on 6 years here. But let me, and it might sound like I'm kind of bouncing around. I apologize for that ahead of time, but I'll try to keep some sort of pattern as we go throughout the show here. But you want to just go back and look at the history of some of the players. I'll just say the names, and if you're a Knicks fan, you know instantly what I'm referring to when I say Charles Smith. You can picture what happened during the playoffs with Charles Smith. You know when I say Patrick Ewing, the finger roll at the rim. You know when I say John Starks, he shot awful in Game 7 against the Rockets. And it still baffles us why Jeff Van Gundy did not have a change of plans for that game. And then on the flip side, you know the guys that have come into the Garden and just pummeled the Knicks, preventing them from advancing further in the playoffs. Teams like the Chicago Bulls, teams like the Indiana Pacers, in particular, Reggie Miller, and more recently, Tyrese Haliburton. All the times off the court where you kind of just threw your hands up in the air and you just said to yourself, it's never going to happen. This team is just so far deep into it, there's no light at the end of the tunnel to even remotely give yourself any chance of hope that they can turn this around. Here's all the coaches that they've had in recent times. Okay, this is just in the last 25 years, because in the 90s, they had a good run. Even though Pat Riley burned the organization by sending a fax when he was in Greece to resign to become the czar of the Miami Heat. And his successor, Jeff Van Gundy, did a great job, brought them to the finals, came up short against the Spurs. This is what happened afterwards. You had Don Chaney, Lenny Wilkins, a Hall of Fame coach, but past his prime. After Lenny Wilkins, you had Herb Williams, okay? Questionable, to say the least. Larry Brown, another Hall of Fame basketball mind. Past his time. You say Isaiah Thomas. I could spend the rest of the night talking about Isaiah Thomas and all of the fiascos that he brought onto the organization. Then Mike D'Antoni, then Mike Woodson, Derek Fisher. He was a He was a... I don't even know... I'm going to feel like I'm going to swear here. He was just a mountain of a mess. And then guys like Kurt Rambis. Kurt Rambis? You could give him this team that just won the championship. And somehow, some way, Kurt Rambis would figure out a way to screw it up. Then after Rambis, you had Jeff Hornacek. Fizdale. Now, Fizdale was like the first guy I thought, you know what? I thought, dude got a bad deal in Memphis. I thought at the time he was a decent coach and he could actually turn it around. Not the case. Mike Miller. And then, of course, Tom Thibodeau, who was part of the resurgence of this Knicks team and got him on the doorstep again. Knocking on the door at the Eastern Conference Finals, coming up just short against the Pacers, and then was fired. And then, as we all know, that summer, hey, is Eric Spoelstra available? Nope, not available to talk. Hey, what about Jeff, Jason Kidd? Is he available to talk, to interview? Nope. Shot down time after time after time until they finally landed on Mike Brown, probably the fifth choice on their list. But had a resume. Someone that brought LeBron James when he was quite young and dragged that 2007 Cavaliers team to the finals with him. In more recent times, was on winning staffs with the Golden State Warriors, won championships as an assistant coach during those mid-2010 teams. And even more recent than that was the coach of the year with the Sacramento Kings and then unceremoniously fired because he had a rough start the year after. And I'm like, someone's going to scoop him up, and eventually the Knicks did. And I'll tell you what, even this past season, there were times, you listen to WFAN, there were times where people call up and say, what are we doing here? Get rid of Brown. Didn't even finish year one, and people are screaming for his head. But he pulled it off, folks. He somehow decided after that third game against the Hawks in the first round of the playoffs, he said, you know what? We need to rethink how we approach on offense. He made sure that the offense ran through Cat at the top of the key, and then they started clicking off wins like you wouldn't believe, going on a 13 game winning streak, which is extremely rare to pull off in the NBA. And then that's the coaches, okay? Then you have all of these other crazy nonsense moments in Knicks history. Hiring Phil Jackson, not to be the coach of the team, but to be the team's president for $10 million a year. More recently, the whole fiasco with Charles Oakley getting kicked out of the arena, being banned supposedly for life. Now, back on Saturday night, just so happens Oakley was in attendance in San Antonio, and Dolan was in the building as well. Did they have an opportunity to finally bury the hatchet? I hope so, because Oakley is just as big of a part of the team's history as so many other great Knicks are. Definitely earned his stripes during his time as a New York Knick. You want to go even further back. Back in 2010, when LeBron was a free agent, and that god-awful sales pitch of a tape that they put together to try to lure LeBron to come on board to be the savior of the Knicks. Literally had Tony Soprano and his wife Edie Falco on that tape. They're from New Jersey. They're not even a part of New York. To not even this is going way back, but this is like back in the 70s, back when the ABA consolidated and merged with the NBA, the Knicks actually had an opportunity, folks, to bring Julius Erving on board. And they said, nah, we'd rather take the $4 million. Yet another Hall of Famer that could have been a part of Knicks history. No, we want the $4 million. That's more important to us. Winning Game 5 in San Antonio by the score of 94-90 erases everything. It's like taking a dry eraser board eraser with everything I just said written on it, and you get to wipe it clean. For the last 20 years, like I said a moment ago, players have had Madison Square Garden as the number one stop on their road trips to make it a point to say to the rest of the world, to the NBA fans, hey, I'm going to have the best night ever in this building because this is the Mecca. And finally, Knicks fans have their moment. Look no further than Game 4 with OG Anunoby, with the tip seen around the world with 2.2 seconds left after Brunson misses his three-point shot attempt. OG, right place, right time, knifing through, tipping the rebound in, and the Knicks pull off one of the greatest comebacks. In fact, it was the greatest comeback in the history of NBA playoff history, coming back from 29 points down. I thought about it over the weekend. It was around this time last year, Giannis Antetokounmpo, Antetokounmpo was walking around Midtown Manhattan. There were TMZ guys following him around. Basically, it was his passive aggressive way of saying, "Get me out of Milwaukee, please. I hate it there. Yeah, I got my one ring, but we have no chance to build on top of that. Please get me out of here. Please, New York, pick up the phone. Call my agent. I want to come here. You don't have to worry about that now. That's not going to happen. They're not going to break this team up. You don't have to worry about Giannis disrupting the chemistry of this team. I guarantee you won't be doing that this summer." Back on Saturday night, Jalen Brunson, 45 points. Basically took the MVP trophy out of OG's hands, because during the first four games, OG by far was the best overall player. You want to say games one and two, Cat was the best player. He definitely made a statement as far as holding his ground against Wembanyama. Overall, though, you would say OG probably had the best four games out of all the Knicks. Brunson was kind of sputtering around, not shooting well, but he saved his best moment when it counted the most, getting 45 points, and just basically in the second half, he took over the game. Nobody could stop him. If you have a moment, go on your computer sometime and look up Jalen Brunson's Wikipedia page. Okay. The laundry list of achievements that Brunson has at the age of 29 is quite impressive. On every stop of his basketball career, he has won the championship at that level. It's very impressive. Saturday night, to be as far behind as they have been throughout quite a few times in the NBA playoffs, in the first quarter, yet again being down double digits, you're just dumbfounded by how poor of a start the Knicks had time and time again in the first quarter. They only shot 4 for 22 in the first quarter Saturday night. They only made a single field goal inside the three-point line. Again, down by 16. And you're just saying to yourself, you know what? We've seen this script before. The ironic fact that the Spurs arena is called Frostbank Arena. How appropriate, because 12 out of the last 14 shots the Spurs took in that game, they missed them. The Knicks finish this playoff run 16-3 overall, winning 15 out of their last 16. 9 straight road wins. All of the 4 playoff rounds, they closed it out on the road. In some cases, in pummeling fashion. This team, it's going to be right up there. It's going to be considered, it's by default going forward for the rest of time, it's one of the top 10 teams in the history of the NBA. It rivals what the Bulls did in 96, what the Lakers did in 2001. Those Lakers and Celtics teams in the 80s, what the Golden State Warriors did back in 2017 when they had Durant and their death lineup. They're that good of a team. For the Dallas Mavericks back in 2022 to have Brunson, control of Brunson, all they had to do was re-sign him. And they basically insulted him with their offer, giving him 4 years for $58 million. And his team said, you know what? We're going to shop this deal and we're going to take Jalen's talents elsewhere. Turned into a 4-year deal with the Knicks for $104 million. Almost doubled what he got from the Mavs. Still leaving $117 million on the table. And during the press conference back in 2022, he said one of the reasons why he did that is because he wanted the front office of the Knicks to have the flexibility to bring other players on board. And they did just that. Leon Rose, the former agent for many NBA players throughout the years, comes on board. One of the best hires in the history of James Dolan's career as a sports owner. Leon Rose, what did he do? Kept his mouth shut. Stayed behind the scenes. He made approximately over 160 different transactions since he's been team president. Some of the moves, at first glance, the Knicks fans were like, what? Are you crazy? You're trading Julius Randle and Dante DiVincenzo to bring Karl-Anthony Towns on board? The guy's soft. He can't win in New York. He's too soft of a basketball player. Then you bring Josh Hart on board, who had a litany of stops before he finally found his home in New York. To this day, I still say, why did the Lakers get rid of him? Yes, did they get Anthony Davis in return? It had to be part of the deal to trade Josh Hart down to New Orleans to get Anthony Davis to become a Laker. I get that. But Josh Hart, very fitting that he wears the number 3 jersey, just like John Starks. Two players cut from the same piece of cloth. All they care about is winning. Team before individual. Then trading 5 first-round picks to get Mikal Bridges to the Brooklyn, you know, from the Brooklyn Nets onto the Knicks. The Knicks traded 5 first round picks. I'll raise my right hand. I've been dogging that trade since day one. And I'm like, yeah, I know the first round picks were going to be late first round picks, but that's still quite a bit to give up for a guy that was talented and definitely at the time was the Nets' best player. But you still were sitting there saying 5 first round picks, and then you can't tell me that over the course of the last 2 years, Knicks fans were disgruntled, to say the least. And even during this playoff run, at times, did not show up. But you got 13 points for you in Game 5. And I'll say this one line that I've said many times before on my show. You won the championship. You don't have to apologize for anything. You don't ever have to ever again apologize for the fact that you gave up 5 draft picks to get Mikal Bridges on board. And if anything, you would like to think that he's got a title under his belt. It's only going to help with his confidence going forward. But to have on that team that core group of Villanova Wildcats, the same 3 guys that 10 years prior were winning national championships in the NCAA, 10 years later, to have them be part of this core at a professional level. Some people might say that doesn't mean all that much, doesn't hold that much water. I think personally, it carries a lot of weight. That was one of the reasons why I was kind of befuddled why they got rid of DiVincenzo, because he was also part of that core of Villanova Wildcats from 10 years ago. But they got Cat back in return, and the rest is history. And then to get guys, those guys that I just mentioned, Cat, Bridges, Josh Hart, time and time again, there were moments throughout this season and seasons prior where they were making their fair share of mistakes. There were nights where they just simply were not visible on the stat sheet whatsoever. But during this playoff run, they were all on the same page. Times where, like Game 5 back on Saturday night, Brunson said, you know what? The rest of the team doesn't have it tonight. I'm going to have to put them on my back and carry this team across the finish line. But it was the 4 games prior to that where Brunson did not have his A game. And guys like OG said, you know what? I'll pick up the slack. I'll help us win this game. Time and time again, starters, guys coming off the bench, helped find a way to get the Knicks across this finish line. And all the talk about Jalen Brunson being too small. Where's Becky Hammons? I haven't seen a quote from Becky Hammons yet. Any apologies from her? Let me knock on the door. Becky, are you here? Becky, are you here? It's the media. Do you have an update on your thoughts about Jalen Brunson now? You know what's funny is that Steph Curry is the same height as Jalen Brunson. And nobody dogged him about how tall he was. He only just happened to have a dynasty in his bag. He's only won 4 NBA championships. He's the same height as Jalen Brunson. And thinner built. He's not stocky like Brunson is. This whole thing about being too short. My God, I wish I was 6'2". My basketball game would have been a hell of a lot better than being 5'10". for Jalen Brunson, like I said at the beginning of the show, to just prove all the naysayers wrong. The origin story of his father, we've seen the video countless times of his dad training him at a public park in Chicago growing up as a kid, making him run uphill backwards. Part of his chores, part of his regimen. You know how some kids have to take out the trash, set the dinner table. Part of his to-do list for chores growing up was to simply work out. That's how much dedication his dad, Rick Brunson, put into him to make him be the absolute best basketball player he could possibly be. To have Mike Breen, and here's the names for the radio team, Tyler Murray and Monica McNutt. Tyler Murray does the play-by-play, and McNutt, she does the color commentary. To have those three in the building Saturday night, to have Mike Breen in particular, who is, I would say, it's fair to say he's in his 60s. He's been a lifetime New York Knicks fan. Normally, especially in baseball, like when the regular season's over, your TV team that does play-by-play and color commentary, they sign off for the year because the big TV deals kick in, and you have Joe Buck taking over for the playoffs in baseball to do the World Series. It was really cool to have Mike Breen, who's a lifetime Knicks fan, call the majority of the New York Knicks basketball games. And you just had that reassurance that the guy behind the microphone that night knows this team inside and out. There's so many times where you have a TV broadcasting team or radio broadcasting team that is just a hired gun because they work for that network. And yes, they'll have a stat sheet in front of them. They'll have a list of quirky facts to carry them through blowouts and so on and so forth. But Mike Breen bleeds blue and orange. And to have him be part of the final call at the end of Game 5, that's, can't ask for more than that. It's such a special moment. To also have Marv Albert make the rounds over the last few days, the previous voice of the New York Knicks for all those teams, all the way back in the early 70s. His health is not the best these days, but he was able to get himself together, and he made the rounds. He paid a visit on Tony Kornheiser's show, and he just reminisced about Knick teams from back in the day. And it was cool that he's still around to be able to take that moment in. To have the old guard in attendance back on Saturday night at Frost Bank Arena in San Antonio. Guys from the 90s, guys like Starks and Ewing and Oakley, Larry Johnson, Allen Houston, Latrell Sprewell, Bernard King from the 80s, Carmelo Anthony more recently, and then all the way back in the Wayback Machine to Walt Frazier, who was on those teams back in 70 and 73, winning two titles. And I gotta admit, the Lakers don't hold the crown anymore when it comes to A-list celebrity rows anymore, because my God, the list of people that the Knicks trot out for game night, the A-listers that have their feet on the wood, as they say, probably the best list going. You got guys like Timothy Chalamet, his girlfriend Kylie Jenner, Ben Stiller, Johnny Mack, Eli Manning, Tracy Morgan, John Stewart, Larry David, Jerry Seinfeld, Spike Lee, of course. I saw a photo over the weekend back the first year when he had season tickets was like 1987, and he looks young and spry, and now he's in his 60s, 40 years later, has aged quite a bit. All the stress and suffering being a Knicks fan kind of shows on your face over time. But he got it. He got his ring. If there were ever a time to give a consolation part of memorabilia, consider Spike Lee. Even Taylor Swift was in the building for a game. And we'll get to that part down the road here in the show, okay? We'll definitely talk more about that. To all the diehard Knicks fans, the guys and the men and women that were in attendance for all the unbelievable amount of watch parties. I've never seen so many watch parties happening in my entire life. Even in our own backyard here, they were doing watch parties. They did one down in Albany at the MVP Arena for Game 3. They had one for, I think, Game 3 as well, down on Broadway in the Warehouse District where all the bars are. They had one at the Lionheart. Just unbelievable support from all different walks of life. To all the people that call WFAN, the diehards that call every single show, every single day, at all times of the day and night, people that have been suffering with this team forever, you finally got your championship. It's really cool. I say this all the time. I've said this countless times, so I'll say it again. I'm spoiled. All the teams I root for, they've won championships. And I've been extra fortunate that the dynasties have kind of been spread out throughout the years, so I don't have these long droughts of just being a suffering fan. I've seen all my teams win. It's cool at this point in life to watch friends that I know that have not seen their teams win in forever a day, to see people like my boss at work, to have them finally get to see one of their teams win at a point in their life where they can appreciate it. In some cases, you have your favorite teams win like when you're really young and you just don't have that sense quite yet of just what it all means. It's not until you're older where you can appreciate it more. And to have people finally see their favorite basketball team win a championship, it's really cool to see. It's really awesome that they finally get to experience it. And just to go back to the whole fandom thing, okay? A lot of people were giving grief about, well, why is Taylor Swift in the building? Wasn't she in the building rooting for the Cavs just a playoff round ago against the Knicks when her and her fiancé, Travis Kelce, were in the building at courtside? She's a Cavs fan? No, she switched teams and now she's a Knicks fan? Look, she's been to countless Knicks games over the years. She owns an apartment in Midtown Manhattan. She's kind of busy. She does, you know, She has a music career, I believe. I'm not sure. I don't listen to her music, but I think from all the stories that I've read and heard over the years, it's pretty successful. When she can sell out the stadium where the LA Rams play five nights in a row, that probably holds for a concert, probably like 90,000 people each and every time, sell it out within an hour when the tickets go on sale. I think she's a pretty successful musician. So she can't go to all the games. She's not a season ticket holder. I'm sorry. The whole thing about being fair weather fans to be bandwagon jumpers, please, for the sake of wasting your breath, there's this term that's been bantied about lately. It's called gatekeeping. The last thing you want to do as your fan base is to gatekeep people from enjoying the moment. You want your fan base to encompass every possible fan that's out there. You want people that are your season ticket holders that have been going to Madison Square Garden since the 70s. You want the same fans that can not afford season tickets. Maybe they still have some discretional income and they can afford like a 10 game package. Some families, they have just enough to scrape together so that a family of four can go to a single game for the year. Are they not diehard Knicks fans? They don't count. They didn't go to as many games as the season ticket holder does. They didn't go to as many games as Spike Lee. That makes them less of a fan. You know how much it costs to go see a game at MSG? It just happens to be the most expensive ticket, especially during the finals. My God, some of the prices for the finals games were in six figures, and people are paying for it. Do you realize that the majority of fans of their favorite sport teams never go to a single game in their entire life? It's so very true. And as the prices continue to skyrocket, that'll be more and more of the norm. There's some fans that never go to a game, but they religiously watch them on TV. So do they count less because they're not in the building? Or are they like on the same level? I don't know. You tell me. And there's this growing trend with younger folks. They don't want to sit and watch a full basketball game. They just want to watch the highlights. And guess what? Streaming platforms like YouTube cater to those people too. They do these packages where they condense all of a basketball game in bite-sized moments, 7 to 10 minutes, and you pretty much know what happened that night during a regular season basketball game. Some fans don't even watch TV. I'm one of those closet Yankee fans, I guess you can call myself, that listens to the radio broadcast. I listened to countless games of John Sterling and Susan Wallman over the years because they were such a very easy listen. I would jokingly say it's like going to your grandparents' house to listen to the Yankees play. You want every single last fan you could possibly get in your tribe. You want the diehards, you want the casuals, you want everybody. Doesn't matter to what degree, you want everyone. You want all the people that just jumped on board in the past month. Grace, she was saying, when we were talking earlier, she only just started rooting for the Knicks 2 weeks ago. And she got all caught up in it. and she loves it. That's great. Doesn't matter what your entry point is when you start following a basketball team. Just be happy that they're a part of it. It's one of the crazy things that you listen on WFAN over the years, especially with Yankees, and especially when the Yankees are doing awful, okay? Because they, Yankee fans will call up, you know, with their grizzled sounding voice because they smoke Marlboro red packs, two packs a day for 50 years. And they call up and they got to give you the resume before they tell you how to fix the Yankees. They got to tell you, I've been a fan since Mantle. I've been a fan since Reggie. I was there for the dynasty in the 90s. That's what the younger fans say. Then they tell you how to fix the Yankees because they got the resume that gives them legitimacy to be on the air with the talk show host for the next 2 minutes. And what they say, well, that's, my God, because nobody else is thinking that. Thank God the caller called him and said, this is how you fix the team. Oh, Brian Cashman, the light bulb just goes off because I heard Ralph in Manhattan say, this is how you fix the Yankees? Oh, I didn't think of that. I've only been the GM for the last 30 years. Winning 5 championships, bringing the team to 8 World Series overall. Like, he doesn't know anything. If you want to gatekeep and just only say only the certain diehard Knicks fans deserve to celebrate this championship, then you're no different than all the lousy fan bases that are out there that wish they had Saturday night as part of their history. You want to be a fan base like the Sacramento Kings, like the New Orleans Pelicans, like the Washington Wizards. Those are diehard fan bases because the rest of the country does not give a damn about those basketball teams. I hate to say it. Nobody outside of New Orleans says, I'm getting the NBA package and spending $200 this year because I want to see the Pelicans play night after night. Nobody gets the NBA package and says, hey, my God, the Kings are on tonight? Honey, we can't go out. No, no, no. Kids, you're going to have to stay home. We're not going to take you to your Little League game tonight because the Kings are on. Because nobody cares about them. And what the Knicks have done this spring has taken one of the most important parts of this entire country and brought it back to life. It's not been since 2011. That's the last time the tri-state area got a chance to celebrate a championship when the Giants beat the Patriots in the Super Bowl. Nobody is going to support a team like the Knicks better than this New York City fan base, this tri-state area. And then you have people that live all over the country that used to live and grew up in New York that are rooting for this team. People that, countless people live in Florida rooting for the Knicks when they were younger. You want everybody to be a part of your fan base, whether they watch one game a year, whether they became a fan 2 weeks ago, or they've been a fan for the last 50 years of their life. You want everybody because those other fan bases are a joke. You want to have fans all over the country. When the Yankees go on a West Coast trip, it sounds like they're playing at a Yankees home game half the time. because who wants to go to a Los Angeles Angels baseball game? Enough of that. It's so stupid.

Close the blinds. Don't gatekeep. If anything, recruit. Tell your family, tell your friends. If they weren't a part of this run, tell them. Start next season. You better watch this team. They're doing pretty good things. They're doing pretty special things. It's exactly what happens in the music scene nowadays in the Capital District. There's never been a better time in local music than right now, because time after time, the lead singers in all these bands say, bring someone that's never been to a show. Stop with the gatekeeping. You want as many people to experience these moments as possible. It's so crazy with what the Knicks have done during this run. It's spilled over into areas where people that you would least expect hop on the bandwagon are taking advantage of it monetarily. Guys like the guy that runs Barstool Sports, Dave Portnoy, he's been selling World Championship Nick t-shirts for the last 2 weeks. He's like, what else am I going to do? The Celtics aren't going to win this year. And he's like, I might as well profit from it. So he's been selling championship merchandise 2 weeks before the Knicks even actually won the championship. You got places closer to home here. Today, you can go down to DeMarco's tonight in Colony on Central Ave. They have wings on special for 53 cents a wing to celebrate the 50-year three drought being finally broken with the Knicks championship. You have downtown Albany, Cervano's, an institution of a pizza place. They hopped on board. That same night, Saturday night, they released a presale link to be able to get a special t-shirt to commemorate the championship. Even Sony Music is in on the act. They're re-releasing music from their vault. New York State of Mind from Billy Joel and Alicia Keys single. Those 7-inch singles are going to be limited availability for the rest of this week. And they're going to be painted blue and orange, those 45s. For the rest of the week, you can purchase those pre-sale. What the Knicks did is truly special. You don't have these moments anymore where large groups of people are all on the same page the next day. You don't have these water cooler moments per se, because TV is so fragmented, it's so splintered off, it's so specialized and niche. Because people have the ability to watch on demand, watch TV shows when they feel like it. They're not beholden to the clock on the wall. They can start a series and binge watch it and blitz through an entire season in one weekend. The art of slowly dripping out a product week after week, one episode a week, is a thing of the past. This is why even internet companies are involved with getting into sports, into live sporting events, because quite frankly, that's where it's at. It's the last great piece of real estate where everybody is together communally at the same time, watching the same thing. The highs, the lows, the ups and downs. And to be able to celebrate. You saw all those watch parties back on Saturday night. Williamsburg, Brooklyn. Central Park. Bryant Park.
it was so cool to see.

0: Nobody cared who you voted for. Nobody cared about your sexuality. You're just there to have a good time and watch your basketball team win a championship. That's all that mattered Saturday night. And it's about time that this special team kind of just put so much nonsense that this country deals with on a day-to-day basis, because unfortunately that's where we're at. We're so divided on so many topics, and God forbid if you want to have a conversation about it, that people are just so entrenched into their belief system that to even offer a moment of their time to possibly hear the other side, because they just might have a point. It's such a foreign way to approach life nowadays. And to finally have the Knicks, hopefully this just, it's the starting point of, you know what? This kind of proves that something like this can unify everyone. And just put to rest all the nonsense that people have to deal with on a daily basis. And just be all on the same page about something for once. It's 7:15. 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That's pretty much all I have to say about this New York Knicks playoff run. It's one for the ages, folks. I'm glad I was around to witness it. I'm happy for my friends that are Knicks fans, my friend Tom, my friend Dan, Brian, Tayshawn, all Knicks fans. Congratulations on your team winning the championship. It's one of the years in all sports that we will never ever forget. I'm gonna sign off by playing what they played at the end of the game back on Saturday night. It's about a 3-minute montage of just summing up the Knicks season from Mike Breen, and I'm gonna play Billy Joel, New York State of Mind, for the music tonight. So thanks for waiting around for the start of the show. Didn't get a chance to get on the air till like 6:10. So thanks for hanging around and waiting. Thank you for listening past 7 o'clock. This show will replay Wednesday morning at 8 a.m. here at WCDB on the FM dial. You can also listen to the podcast version of the show, which will have the entire show. Unfortunately, the replay cuts off exactly at 9 o'clock, so the last few minutes will not be on the air for the replay. But the full episode will be on from start to finish on podcast. Spotify did an upgrade on all of the capabilities as far as like tracking information and how many times people listen to your show. I'll tell you what, I was kind of shocked. I had no idea. So it's pretty cool that people are playing the show, downloading the show, streaming the show. It's everywhere. It's on Spotify. It tracks not only what it does on Spotify, but because it's distributed from Spotify to places like Apple Music, to Amazon Music, iHeartRadio, so on and so forth. It totals all of that into these figures for you. And all I got to say is I had no idea. So it's pretty cool. So thank you to everyone out there for your time. You could spend it a gazillion other ways, but you are listening to the show, and I appreciate it very much. So, like I said, Mike Breen for the next 3 minutes, and then some Billy Joel. Have yourselves a great night, Knick fans. And as always, everyone out there, please be safe.
1: Is a long time to wait, especially when you're waiting for something you care so deeply about. The Knicks won the championship in 1970 and 73. New Yorkers fell in love with the game because of the play of Clyde and Willis, DeBuscher and Bradley. They passed that love down, and generations have carried on that tradition of caring. But years passed, and although there were a few close calls, many of the diehards wondered if they would ever witness a title in their lifetime. This year's Knicks team had potential and legitimate hope, but an uneven regular season and slow start to the playoffs allowed doubt to creep in once again. Then, in the fourth game of the first round, everything changed, and one of the great runs in NBA playoff history began, thanks to contributions from everywhere. By the architect, the former player agent, who when hired asked the fans for patience. His patience resulted in a championship roster. By the veteran coach, in his first year in New York, the only pressure he faced was, you better get to the finals. With a brilliant collaborative approach, he kept learning about his new team. And come playoff time, he pressed all the right buttons. And his players responded by giving him his first title as head coach. By a bench that took turns providing a nightly spark with shot-making, toughness, and defense, their impact on winning was critical. By the talented 3-and-D wing, who had his ups and downs in the regular season, but the playoffs became his time to shine. He never misses a game, and the Knicks don't win at all without him. By the player who stars in his role as much as anyone who's ever put on a Knick uniform. This loose ball lunatic makes you believe every team needs a Josh Hart. It's official. He has the heart of a champion. By the soft-spoken force of nature, his miraculous shot in Game 4 will be talked about forever and go down as one of the most iconic moments in New York sports history. This powerful two-way star has cemented his place amongst Knick royalty. By the big man they call Cat, this seven-footer has always had an amazing shooting touch. But his playoff transformation to skilled playmaker and stout defender took the team to a whole new level. His only goal was a ring, and this Cat roared like a lion when it mattered most. By the son of an NBA journeyman, his arrival in New York changed everything. At his introductory press conference, he told Knick fans he was not a savior. Try telling him that now. His playoff numbers are on par with some of the game's all-time greats. This humble superstar has now achieved legendary status in the Big Apple, and it's quite clear he was born to play basketball. This Knick team captured the hearts of the city and even made the gruffest New Yorkers surrender to their basketball charm. The way they came together, the way they played for each other, reminded you why you love this game so much and gave birth to a whole new generation of Knick fans who will never forget this historic playoff run. 53 years is a long time to wait. But the waiting is over, Knick fans. Enjoy every sweet, beautiful moment. Your team is finally a champion once again. Congratulations to the New York Knicks, the 2026 NBA champions.
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5: Set I stole last week. But he's finally back. 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And yeah, that's all for me. You guys are going to have to stick around for his show and wait it out for me when I come back next week. Until then, I'm outie. Very quick goodbye, but not an Irish goodbye or whatever country it is. And yeah, I'm going to play PSA now. Bye.
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5: Hello, hello, hello, everyone. This is DJ Mango Spice, and you're listening to WCDB Albany. How is everyone doing today? Thanksgiving is officially a week from today, which is really exciting to think about, and I'm definitely looking forward to that Thanksgiving. You know, food, family, spending time with your loved ones. It's just a nice time, you know. Also, tomorrow is the 21st of November. Wicked for Good is coming out in theaters, which is something I am also very excited about. So I will definitely be with my friends in the movie theaters watching Wicked for Good. I don't know, guys. To be honest, I'll probably shed a little bit of tears, considering I have almost cried 3 times while watching Wicked. So I will be mentally preparing for that today. Very eventful week going on this week and next week. Very eventful. We got some festivities. Speaking of things going on, we have in the UAlbany boardroom the 2025 Transgender Day of Remembrance Vigil. Just remembering those we have lost. Remembering the trans community that we have here. And, you know, paying respect to the trans community, those we have lost. So that is today, November 20th. It'll be, or not at the UAlbany boardroom, the UAlbany Assembly Hall, starting at 6 p.m. So if that is something that is of interest to you, then feel free to go to the vigil. That is that. Music. So let's talk about music. I'm actually going to do something a bit different today. I'm going to take a break from the upbeat, like 90s, like club music type of genre, and I'm shifting gears towards a more like peaceful genre, of course with a bit of an electronic touch to it, but it's giving mythical, Gregorian, spiritual, Native American influenced songs. And as you all may know, it's November. November is Indigenous Heritage Month. So this is like our second to last week of November. So in honor of Indigenous Heritage Month, I'll be playing a handful of songs that are like Native American influenced, and you guys will start to hear it towards the end. There's like a good half of my set list that's like Native American influenced. So yeah, that'll be in honor of Indigenous Heritage Month. Just like playing Native American influenced

songs. I personally I really like the set list that I made for today, and I'm really excited for you guys to hear it. Well, I like making like every set list, but I feel like this set list, it's very unique. It's a very unique genre. Electronic, it's a really broad genre. So I like that this playlist, it has a little bit of a I don't know how to explain it. A very unique taste, a very unique vibe, and it's a really nice vibe. I really like all the songs that I have made in the set list, and I hope that you guys also like it as much as I do, because I personally like I think it's a really beautiful playlist. The first song is going to be the Ameno remix from Era, from their album Era 1. So yeah, I hope that you guys enjoy.

Hey guys, how's everything? Yeah, I hope you guys are enjoying the songs. I know I am. As you guys could see, again, Gregorian influence from a couple of these songs. Where like, you know, you guys know what I mean. I mean, you guys have been listening. So yeah, I hope you guys are enjoying. This next song is called Sadness by Enigma. A very popular song, very iconic. I'm sure some of you may have heard this, but it's a cool song. It's a really beautiful song as well. So yeah, I hope you enjoy Sadness by Enigma. All right, bye.

All right, guys, that was Sacral Nirvana by Oliver Shanti and Friends from their album Universe. I'm sure you guys heard a lot of Native American influence in the last three songs that I've played, because there was definitely a lot. And yeah, it's really beautiful. These are the types of songs that just make you want to go outside, hug a tree, and just, like, you know, connect with Mother Earth. Like, these are the vibes that these songs are giving, at least to me. But yeah, very beautiful songs. I have more beautiful songs for you guys. This next song is going to be called Alake from Sacred Spirit, from their album Sacred Spirit 2, More Chants and Dances of the Native Americans. So yeah, I hope you guys enjoy. All right, I'll see you guys.

All right, and just like that, we are at the end of our set for today. I hope you guys enjoyed this set list as much as I do. And I do want to say I'm really glad that I got to, you know, pay homage to the indigenous peoples of this land that we are all living in. In Indigenous Heritage Month by playing, you know, some Native American influenced songs. And who knows, I might make this genre of music like a monthly or bi-weekly thing, honestly, because I'm really liking it. Shout out to everyone who tuned in. Thank you to everyone who tuned in. Thank you, Mom and Dad, for tuning in. This last song is going to be Another Day in Paradise by Spiritus. I don't know how to pronounce their name, but if you're thinking to yourself, oh wow, Another Day in Paradise, this sounds like a very familiar song, you are right. Another Day in Paradise is actually a song originally written by Phil Collins in 1989, which is a really nice song. But this song, this version of the Phil Collins song, it's like Gregorian influence. So you guys are going to hear a lot of Gregorian singing. And yeah, it's really nice. It's really, yeah. So yeah, with that being said, have a good rest of your day and have an amazing Thanksgiving break. I will see you guys in December.

0: stupid party.
1: No joke.
0: Hey, baby, are you an overdue library book? Because you got fine written all over you.
1: Ugh, barf. What about that girl with the hoop earrings?
2: Ridiculous. When she was dancing...
1: Megan, look out! Look out!
3: Oh my God, Becky. Becky, are you okay? My arm. I think it's broken.
2: Can you bend it?
3: It's already bent. In the wrong direction.
2: I can't believe this. I'm so sorry. I only had a few drinks. I was just buzzed.
1: Really? Just buzzed?
2: Yeah, I swear.
1: Well, in that case, my arm is fine. Ah, that's better.
2: You're really okay? You're serious, Becky?
1: No, genius. I'm not serious.
2: My arm, it hurts.
4: 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Maybe we should stop acting like it's no big deal. 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

0: Yeah.
1: At Spunk and Gunk.
0: Yeah.
1: All right, so.
2: Sorry, guys. My spaceship. There was a little bit of traffic on Glory 7, and I really tried. And I got here a little late, but I'm happy I'm here.
1: Yeah, so how was the commute? Like, absent the traffic?
2: There was this asteroid belt that, like, everyone was, like, behind. And this guy in front of me was, like, really on his phone. And I don't know how I feel about that. Mm. But I was, like, I got scared.
3: It happens. It happens.
2: Yeah.
1: It happens.
2: Mm-hmm.
1: Yeah, so we want to ask you a couple questions about, you know, what's your planet like? Where are you from? So, Zarius, what planet are you from?
2: I'm from this planet called Glorf. It's not G-L-O-R-P. It's with an A in the middle. There's a difference, and there's like a bit of a slang to it. It's like a regional dialect thing. So you say Glorf, not Glorf, but Glorf. It's a little bit like Earth, but we all drink like Sprite. Like in the tap water, there's like a lot of Sprite. And like it's like our like alien version of Sprite, or what you guys consider your alien version. And it's a little bit bitter. It tastes there's like particles in it, but we all live off of it. we all kind of like survive off of it too. We kind of put it in our mixed drinks, we put it in our milk, we put it in our cereal. We also really, really, really like Raisin Bran too. We kind of get it imported into here, and there's a little bit of like a our politics is a little bit, it's a little rough. There's the Republicans and there's the Glorpcrats. And it's basically like the Earth version, but like we put a Glorp in it, and we start our sentences from Glorp. It's just like a regional dialect thing. I actually just came back just now. Our planet really likes to chase Vancouver too. We really use it. We have Chase Vancouver because we're worth points. We have a bunch of them that we use as our currency. Actually, we have a signed agreement with the Chase Bank, which is now it's like a galactic sort of corporation now. And a bunch of planets are now moving their currencies to use the chain bank at rewards points, so we all have them kind of embedded into our skin, like right near our natural gear. We can like go down and we can tap. And
1: it's
2: we
1: like can a tap to pay.
2: Yeah, no, we all just kind of like press our like the upper part of our bodies to like every like point of sale system. So we have the currency imbued into us. It's kind of awesome. And we started using Sprite as like a liquid to like live off of. Like a year ago, and it's been great. It's like a little bit like our planet's a little bit like Las Vegas. It's pretty cool.
1: That's awesome. Do you guys have like casinos?
2: No. It's like Las Vegas, but like we have all these brands at every corner. We actually do have a lot of casinos too, but they're Chase Bank at rewards points casinos, and you can trade them in. Trade your rewards points to get a free trip to I can't remember the name of the island, but it's like
1: the island.
3: The island, I believe, yeah.
2: What? Land now.
1: Little say Kepler.
2: Something like that. No, it's not
3: the one from the Glorp files.
2: Yeah, no, we repurposed it as soon as the Glorp files got kind of like unredacted and we arrested on Glorp's team.
1: Yeah.
2: we took the resort with the big cheese bank out of Glorp kind of circling above with Sprite fountains out of the screen. Our planet's awesome.
1: Let's talk about some of the cities on your planet.
2: So we got, I live in Guarpini. It's like open to Guarp.
1: Just like us.
2: There's the University of Guarpini. Guarpini too. It's very cool. It's very state focused.
1: It's very Gleep.

0: say Larson, say Blossom. It's kind of like another thing about reason why I like to really go into the details.
1: Glinglish?
0: What?
1: Glinglish?
0: It's basically like, it's everything like, I don't know why I'm visiting here, visiting Earth. Minus the fact that I can't find the Chase Bank, at every corner, which I'm very sad about. I see that, it's basically like my planet. But, I mean, and also it's a little hard for me to get straight, but like all of these blind beneath down there. It's like everything's a carbon copy, and I think that's kind of concerning to me. But yeah, no, we don't say carbon into New York. And we don't say G-L-E-W, we say G-L-U-E. I don't know why. Because I think we have a lot of room here. And we are, of course, we ride on, instead of, we do have flying cars, but like, they're like, they don't work. We just keep them on the ground.
2: So it sounds like it's very similar to Earth in a way. I mean, being said, do you guys, was there a 9/11 on your planet?
0: No. There's no 9/11.
2: Better than or no sort of equivalent?
0: No, it was 9/11.
2: Oh.
0: We don't have 9/11, it's 9/11. And we kind of, we still, we on, instead of, there was, instead of,
1: this is not funny.
0: No, I know.
1: How many gloops died?
0: I mean, it was a horrible, you know, that awful tragedy going around and down. All those people died. Horrible tragedy.
1: I'm really happy that, Glupliani really, really popped out for that.
2: Mm-hmm. I heard it was a glorp side job.
0: Mm-hmm. No, it was a glorp side job. Me and my clients, which are my friends, but we don't know each other. We don't know my clients. We were talking, we would always talk about it. It would be something that we all bring up when we are all like really, like we all talk about a lot of stuff. We talk about my line of music, my side job. We talk about
1: George W. Bush and his role in Glorp 11.
0: George W.
1: I thought he just went over there after.
0: No, that was the Bible number.
1: Oh, okay.
0: That makes sense. That was not George W. Bush. That was
1: George Triple U Bush.
0: George, that was just like, he was in the great society in the player, which is like our basically our version of like, yeah, but it's got a player on it. They study on sprite techniques. One of the biggest job markets in Glorp is we created our society, we based it all off of we are kind of like, I mean, I should talk about our diets too, it's very interesting. We all drink Sprite all the time, because Sprite's our lifeblood, and we spend like $2 every time we get it on tap, because we managed to put it to the bottom.
1: Two reward points.
0: It's two reward points. And we eat a lot of Nutella too. We actually love, we love brands too. Our society is heavily commercialized, but in a good way, because then we can use our Chase Bank and our reward points to trade in and go to JCPenney. We go to JCPenney. We go to, we go to Macy's. We go to The Gap. We all really love The Gap too. We eat clothes too. That's why we actually, we have part of our diet is eating clothes.
1: What type of clothes?
0: Polyester.
1: Polyester. Mm-hmm. 100%?
0: 100% polyester. No kind of line, no nothing. We eat clothes too. So our diet is very fantastic. We have a beautiful society, and humans are very welcome to come over. We don't have any, we also have Christianity, but it's Christianity. You can basically try to do it, but we preach a lot.
1: out on the gloss.
0: Yeah.
1: Gleezes.
3: Gleezes.
1: I sort of want to talk about, like, I guess the anatomy of your people, right? Like, you know, like, what's your puberty look like?
0: It's interesting. So we grow through nipple, and then it gets bigger and bigger and then disappears.
1: I was about to ask what the nipple situation was like.
0: Yeah, no, I have a feeling it's a bit of a thing with our society. Basically, we have this thing where, like, in the middle of puberty, we kind of grow through nipple and expand, and then it fades out, and then. It goes away. Some people have it for a long time, but you can use it to purify your own sperm juice from your body. We produce sperm too. We've changed our animals that we can produce sperm. It's very awesome.
2: That's very glossom.
0: Yeah, very glossom. Glossom. Sorry, I'm trying to get used to the. I sometimes I switch back too much.
1: Is there a Mrs. Zarius?
2: I'm so sorry to hear that.
0: My late wife, Miss Darius. Yeah, it was a bit of an inside job, but honestly, it was probably George Triple W.
1: Triple U.
0: Triple U. Yeah, it was very sad. But it's okay. She's back now. She came back with the power of Sprite and with the power of Chase Bank at Rewards Points. We were actually able to raise the rest of her, so she's not different. We actually had that in our society where if we, like, do the Sprite, the Sprite ritual, where we put, like, 7 bottles of Sprite on the box, with a can of water, and then we Chase Bank at Rewards Points into this ritual. We actually are able to bring people back to this very dark range. She's still around.
1: That's awesome. So it's like, sort of like metamorphosis type thing.
0: Yeah.
1: Yeah, like with
0: But like we have the first fright, we have to open the mouth, first fright the mouth, open the eyes, first fright the eyes. And then we draw this big
1: I was wondering if there was any, you know, sort of like I guess Pepsi. Oh, I'm so sorry.
2: Yo, I'm so sorry. I'm so sorry. Yo,
1: I mean, pee colonization.
0: Is there pee colonization?
1: Yeah, like on like Glormont and
0: Earth. That is a topic that is a large part of our, like. The political talk, like, that's the thing, like, what are we going to do with the P word stuff that's going on in the West, which it doesn't exist, people can smoke again, you know, this is what we're trying to, you know, President Trump has been actually trying to crack down on, P word, like, you know, smuggling, and it's kind of like a bit of a heavy-handed, like, topic. But he says President Blunt says President why they're doing that to curb the P1 epidemic in this country. Because we all pray to spread. We all pray to the corporate gods to spread.
1: You know, I hear that, old Trippia, sort of pinned Glenn 11 on the P people, and I'm wondering, or the P company, and I'm wondering if you could sort of chime in on your opinion on that. Yeah, Glorge, or I forget, you know, yeah, Triple E Bush. I heard from actually another colleague of mine that interplanetary student to UA. I heard from Zem that it was sort of pinned on the P company, you know, Glenn 11.
0: Oh, yes,
1: yeah.
0: Glenn 11, yeah. When you talk about being a website lab, we glean the glitz, glary, glitch, like, tied to the P-Word company. You know, it's very, how do I put it? I'm kind of tripping up on my words over here, but we have this whole feeling that the P-Word company, because instead of, we don't have planes in it. We have big, huge sprite vehicles that fly around at the speed of light. And, they go very fast. And these huge, they're usually sprite vehicles. But instead, they were a P-Word. We saw the P-Word. There's a photo on, like, up top where we see the P-Word logo on it. And,
3: Pepsi, I ain't saying it.
0: Pepsi Lord was on those planes. Sorry, vehicle. And, they flew in, and, like, there's a theory.
1: This was when Flying Glars worked.
0: Yes, this is when Flying Glars worked, because we're kind of, like, a bit of a slump right now with our Flying Glars technology.
1: It's like the Gatriot Axe, like, grounded all of them.
0: Yeah, they grounded all of them after 2001. And very, and, like,
1: It's just so tragic.
2: I've heard rumors of that video actually being artificial intelligence.
1: Is this
2: true? Glenerative
1: AI.
0: Artificial intelligence is a very new thing. They talk about it. We don't know what's real. We don't know what's blank anymore.
1: I'm gonna say it.
3: What?
1: Screw the Supreme Glumper. I'm sorry.
0: True. No, I agree with you. The Supreme Glumper?
1: F. Glee Glee can come after me. I'll say it.
0: Don't say that.
1: I'm already feeling the effects.
0: See, this is the start.
1: I'm back.
0: Go. Do not tread on our
1: rules. I'm so sorry, Supreme Glumperer. Will never happen again. Will never. It's... Man, that was a really close call.
3: That was really close.
1: That was a really close call. Yeah. So I do, you know, in our brief messages, you know, going back and forth, you wanted to have sort of a segment, like a little bit of a PSA for the people listening from Glormont, sort of about the white spaceships that took your little Gluzzin.
3: Don't even. Oh my god.
1: Free Sprite. You need to have reward points from Chase.
0: If someone comes up to you and says,
2: Other Gluzzins?
1: They've come for other Gluzzins?
0: Yeah, no, they're trying to find a secret beside me.
2: We have to censor that.
1: I don't know how I feel. Just sort of about. I am worried about the F Gleekly coming after us. Right? So let's try to just call it the P word now that we're aware of it. Yeah. Hold on, I have to get on security cam. I think they're coming.
2: Check cams.
1: Yeah, we're good. How do you guys feel about Sprite Zero Sugar, like, as an alternative? Personally, you know, I'm a little bit of a fan of Zero Sugar, but, you know, I respect the different anatomies, you know, the triple nipple and such and such.
2: What is the rest of the soda market like on your planet? Only so just one company?
3: Yeah,
2: no, it's
3: Sprite only in every single building.
2: Wow.
3: You know, like I said, it's more like we are corporately tied to the idea of Sprite.
0: We have good to pick and choose. No, we don't really get to pick and choose. It's all Sprite. We are drinking Sprite. We are tap water Sprite. Our pipes are Sprite. Our toilets are Sprite. Doing bathe ourselves in the Sprite sometimes because of how it's related to us. That's the only thing we really have.
1: I love the perspective on sort of, I guess, the struggle between P Company and Sprite. I do want to know, was Sprite, like, always around, or...
0: So there's a theory as to how Sprite came to be. We brought it up earlier, but we had this this figure that our boys have been talking about called Jeffrey Goldstein. And there's a theory that the reason why Sprite started becoming very popular 30 years ago is that Jeffrey Goldstein, alongside his he got involved in a lot of business. And what we did as a society is we rebranded it was a Sprite bottling facility, Little St. Kepler, that was hiding a lot of trafficking. And there was a theory that, like, maybe we don't rely on Sprite. Maybe we should rely on Sprite because Jeffrey Goldstein came over and brought Sprite to us 4 years ago.
1: We really do need to protect our larva.
0: Yeah,
2: absolutely.
1: Yeah.
0: That's what's going on right now. It's
2: take on the glue files themselves, like all the incriminating parties.
3: There was a lot that was going on. There was a lot of regulations about Sprite.
2: Wow.
3: How Sprite is made, anyways, where Sprite even comes from.
2: Good or bad?
3: Kind of bad.
0: We're all questioning the society.
4: Let me ask you.
1: So Zarius, we just had a caller called to ask, you know, what's the economy like?
3: Local economy.
0: So like I said, these Vanguard Rewards points, we're all connected to the world, we embedded it with the support of Green Line Blast. We, instead of Green Line, we have Sprite Link and Chase Noise Sprite Link, which, like, in our bodies, we actually have our friends in our worlds. Green Line, basically, as a mandate from President Blunt, so everyone's going to go get surgery, put the Chase Bank app in their bodies, you know, become one of the Chase Bank app, to get those rewards points, and, we got rid of our currency, which is basically, like, dollars with green, and very, we have a very efficient economy right now. We actually pay for everything with the Chase Bank app, we pay for everything with... We also have Sprite tokens too, which is like a lower quality than Chase Bank app rewards points.
2: Do you guys have, like, the Chase Bank cafes in the banks?
0: Yes, but they come out, they serve us hot Sprite.
2: Okay.
0: All the time. But now I'm questioning whether they're using Sprite, because now with the glue file, like what we did, like,
3: I don't know.
2: I think we got somebody trying to transmission.
1: We have a transmission coming in. Do you think Glalaja would be okay with that? Would we get in trouble?
2: Just get ready on the Glof and Glump buttons.
1: Yeah, the Glump buttons. Well, the caller's gone. The caller, the transmission petered out, unfortunately. If you do have any questions, we have a request line. We're accepting questions for Zarius. You can go on WCDBFM.com. That is WCDBFM.com. Go that little thing, you know, on the right. It says request line. We cannot take callers right now, unfortunately. Although, if you have any questions, submit them through that, and we will get them answered. Thank you. Now, Zarius, I do want to ask you, you know, we did go through, you know, the CV you sent in when you applied for Gunk, and, I do want to talk about your experience at Brigham Young University as a neurobiology student.
2: Buttons on that board. You're into looks, Max. Are you familiar with glavicular?
4: Glavicular.
2: I've heard the name thrown around.
0: Me and my friends at Brigham Young, we have to get together. We have to get shirtless, too. We kind of, like, take our shirts off, we break our bodies. And what we do is we start feeling our organs. We start feeling our jaws, feeling our jaws, right? Glavicular. You know, because I told them, you guys, you know, I told my friends at Brigham Young, you guys have clavicular, but we have glavicular, and you know, he's just basically looks like clavicular, but he's green.
1: Yeah, he's still in his larval 20s.
0: Really?
1: Yeah, yeah. You wouldn't think so.
0: I thought he was way younger.
1: Like
2: I think that's the bone smashing.
0: What?
2: That's the bone smashing. Yeah. That's what it does.
0: No, because like he looks. Because honestly, I can talk to him and he's like.
1: Glone smashing.
2: Glone smashing.
0: He's like, yeah. Still alive or not. Like, because you kind of mature to, ripehood, like, that past age of 25. So everyone under the 25, or 25, I guess, in your, in, you know, our language, is still a larva. You know, they basically a maturing larva. We all thought that he was mature and learned, but he just looks so young, you know. He's actually basically barking the whole time. It's very crazy.
1: That's sick. We do have a question from our request line.
0: Yeah.
1: Are there other nations on Glorp, and do you guys have a moon?
0: The moon got destroyed right now.
1: Was it there, like, prior, or?
0: No, the French company went to everything came down and started affecting the government back like 40 years ago. He put the spray logo there. But we accepted it.
1: Wait, we have another caller. Let's see if we can get it working this time. Hello, you're listening to WCDB. You're on the air, hopefully. Hello? Hello. No matter what I do, it will not work.
0: I got it working before online.
1: I.
0: Hang on.
1: Well.
0: Would you like me? I don't basically have blog UCDB back there. I don't know how this works.
1: If you'd like to come over here and take a look, Globby CDB.
0: No, yeah, no, DJ, yeah. CDB basically is like WCDB, but it's green and it's in red. We have DJs that like to play, that like to sprite play, sprite music. I don't know where I'm gonna go.
1: Yeah, absolutely. Come over here and show me, how to get the line working. We're living and learning.
4: Hello?
1: Hello, WCDB, you're on the air.
4: Question for Glorp?
1: Question for Glorp?
0: Yeah, what's up?
4: Glorp, what that thing do?
0: It's an appendage. I can't really go into details, it's an appendage. It's on my head. That thing? A little bit. It's a great sprite.
4: Glorp, do you guys have Gibbity Toilet on your planet?
3: Yeah.
4: Do you have Skibbity Toilet?
0: We have it.
1: Glorp.
0: Yeah.
1: Sir, you have
4: are
1: one
4: you
1: more
4: going
1: question.
4: To take over our planet?
0: What'd you ask?
4: Are you going to take over the home planet?
0: Yeah, I am.
2: How will this affect the soda economy here on Earth?
0: We're gonna take on your Sprite.
4: Glorp, should I invest in Goon Coin?
0: Yes. No, there's a... Yeah, do it.
1: Alright, thank you. We're going to get back to the regular scheduled program. I hope you have a great, great day, sir.
2: Those thank you, anonymous caller.
1: Alright.
0: Thank you, Connor. Thank you so much, Connor. Thank you.
2: Very insightful.
1: So, I guess, so we were talking about, I think, Sprite on the moon. I do sort of want to clear this up. So,
0: do you guys have a Sprite craze?
1: Not that
0: I heard that there's rumors on Earth that there's a Sprite craze.
1: There's rumors?
0: There's rumors on Earth from our planet. I just got very excited.
1: I haven't heard the whispers, although I do look forward to the Sprite parade when you guys take over.
0: I miss Sprite. We do not start because my mind's been thinking about Sprite because it's like I'm doing big one for Sprite for every reason that I was
1: thinking. Yeah. So Goopstein comes down, and then you guys get Sprite.
0: Yes. Yeah?
1: Zarius, I have a very serious question.
0: Yes?
1: Is Sprite coming from the larvae?
3: Oh, yeah.
2: we gotta be careful what we're saying here. They're listening.
0: You might be right.
2: They're listening.
0: You might be right. God. No wonder that sprint. No wonder Jeremy Kirstein on Little Saint Kevlar was a sprint factory. He said he was running a sprint factory there. One of the biggest sprint factories in turned out to be a larger trafficking facility. And when we clear it out and turn it into a resort island repurposed for our people so we can get over that horrible tragedy.
1: They turn all those larvae into glupdrenochrome is what I've seen.
0: It's the purified form. That's what our glupdrenochrome are drinking to make themselves look younger. It's like the purest form of Sprite, pure from the source. But it's like when we got rid of Lisa and Kevlar in 2019, we never started to figure where they moved the factories to. They just said it comes from the tap water, but we know it's artificially put there.
1: Oh god.
0: They might have just I don't think anyone really knows the truth. That's the scary part. It's a huge crisis in our society right now. And I'll be honest, every time I come to Earth, I come to organizations, and I might have to bring this to my people when I come back.
1: Do you have like a position?
0: I run the council for group affairs.
1: So what are the responsibilities that look like?
0: You take your shirt off. You
1: oversee the third nipple.
0: Oversee the third nipple or the remnants of it. And then you put your shirt on and you tell everyone the updates. Because you get your information from your third nipple. Basically, your third nipple is like the third area of the third nipple. We actually physically have it.
1: It connects to 5G.
0: Yeah, no, we have a lot of 5G in our plan too. We run off of 5G. We actually have a partnership, kind of like how we lost Sprite. Our planet has a partnership with Verizon. So we have these antennas that are coming up, and we connect to all the 5G towers, and we get our information through there. And President Blunt says it's good for us. It's great. I can't wait for Earth to have it soon. You guys are gonna have it.
2: I'm so excited. I cannot wait to have this.
0: Imagine you guys having, like, antennas are coming out. You guys don't even have it yet. But imagine those antennas that just come out of your head and just like, connect. You get all the information. You get all of the, you get everything from, like, all the information from the Washington Post. And all the information from, we have the Washington Post. Because the only news company that we have is the Washington Post. And it's run by Glenn Bezos. It's all the beautiful information. And that's what I manage too. I manage that flow of information. And if I manage that flow of information, I have this important piece of information. There might be chaos. It's gonna be scary.
1: Like the a return to the Glark Ages.
0: Yes, no, the Return of the Glark Ages. It's very hard. Jesus, there might be some very bad things that might happen.
1: Yeah. So, have you had any human food aside from Sprite and polyesterine?
0: I tried hot dog.
1: How did that go?
0: God, I like the feel of it. The skin felt kind of the hot dog, kind of reminiscent of my childhood food. But I didn't know what hole my body to put it into. I don't know if it was like my mouth or my nose.
1: Your glort button.
0: What?
1: Your glort button.
0: My glort button, yeah, my glort button. Here's the thing, we have on our face, we have like 6 glorts, and I didn't know which one, because we usually have a spray form, we have the polyester form, and then we have 5 4 of them that we don't use. I don't know where to put the glort button, but I put it in 4 glorts on my face, and it was good. I watched the movie, and I'm not kind of a strange taste, but, you know, maybe at some point when we take over Earth, we will siphon all your hot dogs for us.
1: Don't do that. Don't do that.
0: We need it. Honestly, we're probably going to need a lot of your resources. We're going to probably need them. We're going to use you guys, basically. And you guys have, like, it's like, you guys are going to agree with me. This is going to happen in 100 years. It's like 100 years.
1: Oh, okay, so we're gonna be dead by the time it happens?
0: Yeah.
1: Alright, yeah, go for it.
0: All right,
2: That's whatever.
0: Your glenn
1: sisters
0: can worry about it.
1: Our glendensons?
0: Yeah.
1: Glen.
0: Our descendants.
2: Glildrin and Grand Glildrin.
1: Yeah. Yeah, whatever Gunk said.
0: Yes. I don't know what you guys call them.
2: The Gluzzins.
1: That's beautiful. I like truly like learning about, you know, about your planet and everything like that is just awesome.
0: But we are on Sprite.
1: Yeah.
0: Sprite and
1: So, I would definitely, like to talk a little bit, you know, just, I guess, hearing what the history of your planet's like pre-Sprite, what did you guys drink? So what's happened to chocolate milk now?
0: It's become a resource that only the rich want in the world. It used to be everywhere. But in a way, some of us don't really like the Sprite that we drink. But we kind of yearn for the days of chocolate milk. We used to get all our nutrients from chocolate milk. It was a naturally occurring resource. But then the supreme leaders of Sprite came down to our planet, took over it, and said that you guys would benefit on. We don't even know, like, we don't even know how this the Coca-Cola CEO even kind of got here. Because he's from Earth. But kind of that's why you kind of want to take over you guys, because it's like a retribution for taking over, for taking from you the resource of chocolate milk.
1: You're welcome.
0: No. Because that's what you guys did. You guys as humans, you brought your human emperor, Sprite emperor, Coca-Cola emperor over to our planet, took over our resource, and now we're going to come back and we're going to get your hot dogs.
1: You have another caller?
2: Another call coming in?
1: Let's see this. I still don't know what to do.
5: Can you guys hear me?
1: Hello. Yes, we can.
5: I just wanted to know if the alien likes Starry, and did the Gloopians or whatever they're called, did they have anything to do with the disappearance of Sierra Mist?
1: Sierra Mist.
0: Okay.
2: Oh, wow.
0: Sierra Mist is something that's actually in it. Like the, so we used to have Sierra Mist also before, as we were getting Sprite. But then it turned into Starry, and now that's considered also an exclusive resource that doesn't taste as good. And we also put in a special lore too. We had a Sierra Mist lore, but now it's Star. But now the new Star don't even work. It's making me very mad when I think about it. Honestly. Yeah.
1: Now.
0: Thank you, Carl.
1: Yeah, of course. Thank you, caller. Sort of a final bit, bit of thing that I want to discuss.
0: Yeah.
1: You know, last 8 minutes of the show.
0: Yeah.
1: Can you walk us through what a probe looks like?
0: Oh, a probe. Okay. How do I even put this? It looks a little bit like a reloadable, but with like 5 or 4 buttons. And you stick it into your belly button. And it turns, you turn 9 degrees, turn 9 degrees clockwise, and your belly turns on.
1: And this is to a human.
0: What?
1: This is to a human?
0: Yes.
1: Do you know if that hurts the human?
0: No, it's actually quite a pleasant feeling. We do it just for fun. We don't do it like to like, we don't do it to go get any information. Sometimes we'll abduct a human, we'll take our probe, stick it in the belly button, your tummy turns red, and then we kick you right. And it stays red like a week. Come on.
1: I'm just really glad that it's all cruelty-free.
0: No, it's cruelty-free. We're actually a cruelty-free society. Besides the fact that we've been taking over you guys for like 100 years, as a part of like our retribution or things to humans. We just like to mess around with you guys.
1: Yeah. Well, you know what they say? Is that revenge is a polyesterine item of clothing best served cold.
0: Yes.
2: Absolutely.
0: Yeah, that's a very popular saying.
2: Do you have Drake on your planet?
0: He's from Blake. Yeah.
2: Blake.
1: He's still a larvophile.
2: I think he was in the Goop Files.
0: He was in the Goop Files. I remember he had that, like, song that was out before he called himself a certified larvophile. And it was very, like, it was very unfiltered. It was very shocking.
2: Because I know he has a lot of ties to Sprite.
0: He has a lot of ties to corporate Sprite.
1: We do have another caller.
6: Mm-hmm. Hello.
1: Hi, Siri. You're on the air.
6: Hi. This is I'm Darius Landmother, and I just want to ask him when he's gonna call Loam. All right, he hasn't called me since the last year, and I just listen. You gotta call your grandmother. All right.
2: You gotta call your grandmother.
0: Come on. Well, listen, okay. Ever since I caught you with that bottle of Pepsi, I don't really know if I can look at you the same. I don't know if I can really look at you the same. And I know it's like something we keep under the table. You know, we don't talk about it at the gathering, but I don't think I can bring myself to, you know, talk to you. Really, it's very horrifying. Like, that's why I haven't seen you. I'm gonna confront you live on the air about it. And I'm sorry, but that's why I don't really talk to you that much. You know, we caught you. You would think that we didn't see that, but we did see that. We did see that.
6: All right, sweetie. Just as long as you're going to Sprite Glitch, I'm up. I know you're busy.
5: Thank you.
6: All right, that's all. Care about you. Love you, Smokums.
2: Yeah. Real quick, Landmother, before you go, I do. So we've got the Captive Studio audience. And I do. So what we're going to do is we're going to sort of gauge public opinion. We're going to go, I'm going to say, who supports Glandmother and who supports Zarius? So, all right, this is for the Glandmother right now. Oh, okay. And can we get support for Zarius? Standing ovation.
1: It's still going. They love you, Darius. They love you. Alright. With that,
6: I'm
1: gonna wait. I'm gonna wait soon. Yeah. Alright, Glandmother. Go back to your pee. Pee
6: drink. If Darius really doesn't love his Glandmother, I guess he can't have his Bright Witch. I guess you really don't love me then.
0: I can't really bring myself to love you anymore after I caught you with that Pepsi bottle. That's the problem.
6: But I'm cutting you out of your head, Aaron. Alright.
1: I can't believe your grandmother had the audacity to call in.
0: I don't know.
2: Unbelievable.
0: What was the deal with that? Like, To put me on the spot, and now I have to put her on the spot. I'm like, oh my goodness.
1: Do you bet she was drinking the pee drink?
0: Oh yeah, for sure.
1: At all.
0: She sounds like she had been drinking the wrong one. Like, I don't know how I want to feel about that too. Like, sometimes there's a ton of words that people are drinking. Pepsi. They have this like zero music tolerance.
1: She needs help. She needs to go to Glehab.
0: We actually do have a glare for a pee word drinker, so we are an accommodating society.
1: That's beautiful. So, Zarius, I'm afraid I believe we are approaching the end of your time here.
2: Gonna have
1: Gunk,
2: to beam
1: Gunk
2: up to the ship.
1: Gunk, yeah, can we get the beam going? But
0: bye,
1: first, give it up for Zarius. Still going.
2: They love him.
7: They love him. They love him more than anything in the... Oh, man. Oh, man. All right. So, this was Spunk and Gunk at the movies with Spunk and...
2: Gunk.
7: Gunk, a.k.a. DJ Arrow, DJ Kensky. This will be rebroadcast Friday if you want to... You know, catch this, and we will be back next week with another funny guest. So, take care, everyone. Stay safe, and release the goop files. Thank you.

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0: Out of the past and into your future comes this news. 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
1: Bang! Hit it, Joe!

Good morning, Albany. This is WCB Albany. You're listening to The Rubber Room with DJ Delusions. And tonight, I got a set of Joy and Whimsy. This is my late April Fool set where I take a break from the jazz I've been doing of late to play one of the early inspirations of jazz, silent film piano music. If you love joy and pianos, you'll love this set. On Saturday the 25th at 8 p.m. at No Fun Troy, we are having our annual Battle of the Bands, but with a twist this time. We're competing with Aunt WRPI Troy.

0: to see whose bands are better. Spoiler alert, it's ours. 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I'm confused why they're there. They're going to lose. It'll be a fun event, and I hope to see you, as many of you as possible there, so you can all vote WCDB. But yeah, I got, for the rest of the night, we got Joy, Whimsy, and Good Times. And before that, Britney Spears to tell you to us about World Hunger.
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0: 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You gotta wake up, please.
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0: Good evening, everybody. 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You listen to the Jim M Radio Show, 90.9 FM, WCDB Albany. That is, in fact, our legal station ID. And for the next 55 minutes or so, we're going to catch you up on what's been happening in the world of sports. A lot of stuff. It's not going to be easy to cram everything in, considering the big news that came out over the weekend. If you've been a listener of my show over the years, you know, there's two main things that I talk about over the years. One of them, unfortunately, has happened with staff here right at the University of UAlbany. And my other passion is to bash the Yankees every day. That isn't happening all too often lately because the Yankees continue to win. But there has been some new court documentation released over the weekend through the Times Union, and we're going to do a summary of what was released. In addition to that, of course, we're going to talk about what took place week three in the NFL. And there's also, what else we got? We got an update on Kawhi Leonard's situation. Every single week, Pablo Torres does an amazing job. Just, it's almost like Chinese water torture at this point. Just drip by drip by drip, he just continues to release new information on the cap circumvention scandal between the NBA and the Los Angeles Clippers. We'll talk also about what's going on with the Nebraska Cornhuskers. I know that's a very niche subject. That's because I like them for college football. And just give you my state of the team summary as far as where they stand currently at 3-1. Also, I'm going to spend some time on some thoughts about just where we stand with Jimmy Kimmel and his situation being suspended currently for an indefinite period of time with ABC/Disney. I think personally, if you're old enough to remember, it's Howard Stern all over again. It's exactly what Howard Stern used to go through back during his days on terrestrial radio. So we'll talk a little bit about that. And at the end of the show tonight, we're going to play some music from Soul Blind. I got a chance to see them over the weekend over in Hudson. They played the Saturday night on the Basilica Soundscape Music Festival, the 2025 version, and did not stick around for Deaf Heaven. They, from what I saw Sunday morning from all the videos, they put on a really good show, but it was really late. I mean, geez, they didn't schedule Soul Blind to play until 10:10 that night, and then they kind of procrastinated a little bit. They probably didn't play till about 10:20, but it was worth the wait. They played a solid 45-minute set. Almost got another black eye, in case you don't happen to know. Last Monday night during the show down at Ophelia's, I suffered a black eye on my left eye. No fault but my own. I like to get up front and shoot video to post on my social media, and just kid came cruising along and caught me good. And I don't know with what. I felt like somebody's elbow, and I had a pretty good egg over my eye that night, and then now I'm going through all the phases of the black eye. It went pitch black. It was like black hole black at one point back on Tuesday and Wednesday, and now we're going through the rainbow stage of a black eye, and then eventually it just fades away as if it never happened. And then the show I went to Saturday night, I almost caught another black eye on my right eye because the bass player for Soul Blind just unannounced just started his own mosh pit, and he was swaying back and forth from one side of the room to the other and almost caught the head of his bass guitar in my right eye. So I was able to turn my head last second and avoid that from happening. So it's been quite a week. So, but I got out of bed today, and for a lot of people, they can't even do that. So another day in the books for yours truly. To keep now, considering how I feel about the FCC lately, since what took place with Jimmy Kimmel last week, I guess I have to do a PSA to keep them happy. Although I'll tell you what, a lot of people in this country are not happy with the FCC and with the current White House administration. Like I said, we'll definitely talk about that coming up in the next hour here. Don't forget tonight at 7 o'clock, the Don, DJ Don, he will be here in the studio from 7 p.m. to 8 p.m. playing classic rock from all different decades, from the 60s through the 2000s. So make sure you are tuned in to listen to DJ Don at 7 o'clock tonight. Let's go back into the archives here. Let's see what we got going on for PSAs. Where are we going? Let's go into 2018. There's an exclamation point after it. That means it's very, very important. We will do Jackie, like Jackie Martin and Howard Stern. So it's 60 seconds. Let me make sure this levels up. And then after we play that, some up-to-date news on Dwayne Killings to start off the show. Sit back and enjoy the ride, folks. First, the PSA. Without further ado, away we go.
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0: All right, we're back. 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And I'll apologize in advance because it's that article that got released over the weekend here about the ongoing lawsuit with Dwayne Killings. Look at that. I got one of my listeners right on top of it. So very cool. So I will definitely weave that in. Thank you, Tom, for that update on Jimmy Kimmel's situation. So that's good news. That'll be very interesting news to see how that show is going to be handled tomorrow night. So apparently Jimmy Kimmel is going to return to his show tomorrow night. So good for him. Now we'll see, based on what stipulations, I guess, is the next part of that big picture. But as I was saying, with the article that came out over the weekend pertaining to the ongoing civil lawsuit with Luke Fasilich against the University of Albany, it was a pretty in-depth article, so I'm going to try to summarize it as best I can, considering I only have an hour show. But over the weekend, they released additional court paperwork in this case. And to say that Dwayne Killings had an army of people help him try to keep his job here at UAlbany is an understatement. I'm going to read off the names, and they're pretty big-time heavyweights in the Capital District. Bob Belafori, He used to be a former Associated Press reporter. Also, at one point, was part of Governor George Pataki's staff. He currently owns Stanhope Partners. In addition to Bob, was Steve Greenberg. Steve Greenberg, Joe Benilia, Albany community leader Marcus Pryor, lawyer David Weinraub, all of them former graduates of the University of Albany. And what got released were details of 3 days' worth of text messages amongst these people. You can read them for yourself in the Times Union, and you can get a sense very quickly that these messages were never meant to be seen in public in the light of day. They talk about the frustrations that those men, along with Killings, had with the UA president, Javidan Rodriguez, and also, news to me, they had a beef with Roger Weiland, who comes into play because of the fact that he does a radio show on 104.5 The Team weekdays locally from 10 to 12. I'm sorry, from 10 to 1. He's also in a unique scenario because he's the play-by-play announcer for the men's basketball team here at UAlbany as well. And it goes into details about just the strategy of what they were going to do after it was leaked that UAlbany back in the spring of 2022 was doing an investigation on Duane Killings allegedly striking one of his basketball players in the face to the point where blood was drawn during an incident back in November of 2021 in the state of Kentucky, pregame before they played. I believe the opponent that night was Eastern Kentucky. I could be wrong, but in addition to all those people, they actually were considering to reaching out to the mayor, Kathy Sheehan. They even wanted to reach out to Craig Robinson. Now, you might know, who's Craig Robinson? I've heard that name before. He's Barack Obama's brother-in-law. At one time, he was the head coach for Oregon State Beavers out in the Pac-12. That's how many people they had on Killing's side doing damage control to help him not lose his job here at UAlbany. And over the course of 3 days after it was announced that the investigation was started by the school internally, they basically came to the conclusion that we need to do a press conference and we need to set the tone in one of two ways, either heavy-handed or in a layered approach, and they chose the latter. And they were very strategic as far as how they are going to present their side of the story. And race was involved. They purposely chose a specific room in the Fort Orange Brewery down in the Warehouse District of Albany. They said that one of the rooms could not be used, the president's room, because, quote, there's too many dead white presidents up on the wall. They also included Alice Green at this news conference as well. In addition to the back and forth they had about setting up the press conference, they also exchanged messages about their thoughts on Roger Weiland's point of view. And I'll be the first to admit, it's kind of a very gray area because, like I said, he does a radio show here. He's been in the public eye for many decades doing sports on WNYT as well on TV. And like I said, he also does play-by-play for the men's basketball team. And the men that were trying to assist Killings in keeping his job had very negative thoughts about Roger Weil, and even, in fact, go as far as saying that he purposely announced on his radio show back in March of 2022 that Killings, based on his sources, was going to be fired from the team. And then you find out later on in court papers that Killings did not offer up resignation, nor did he come to any sort of an agreement with the university about the two of them going their separate ways. There was not at any point a time where he was officially relieved of his duties from the men's basketball team. And then fast forward a couple days later, and then as we all found out publicly that the university did not follow through with firing Dwayne Killings, but instead they gave him a 5-game suspension, a $25,000 fine, and in my personal opinion, a joke of a class to take online. Something up along the lines of not basically hitting people. I don't know how else to phrase it. Didn't have to do any jail time. Now, it was a misdemeanor. I get it. In all likelihood, his very first time with having anything to do with the law as far as being arrested. And technically, it was arrested. Let's keep that in mind, folks. And then, as far as how the men celebrated after they got that, he was on the brink of losing his job to only being suspended and fined. A lot of celebration texts ensued. And apparently a lot of pictures were bantied about people holding up their middle finger, all in regards to Roger Weilen. Now, Roger, unfortunately, has no comment in the matter. In fact, when asked for comment, every last one of these people did not provide any comments. Now, you can push back and say, well, this is an ongoing lawsuit, so nobody says anything until that's all said and done. So, but from my point of view, look, I've tried to reach out to Luke. I understand he doesn't want to talk, and it could be very well for the same reasons that the rest of these guys don't want to talk, because this has not been settled yet. It's still ongoing, and it's been a long road. It's been well over 3 years. November this year, it's going to be 4 years since the actual incident happened, and we still have not come to an official resolution as far as the civil lawsuit is concerned. So I hope that as this case moves along, that people will finally take a step back and see what had to be done to keep Dwayne Killings from losing his job. And after it's all said and done, is it really worth it? In my opinion, it's not. And on the basketball side of things, put this to the side. On the basketball side of things, when you have a coach, let's face it, he's a lame duck coach. He has not gotten a contract extension. He's on his last year. When your crosstown rival makes news at the end of last week, getting one of the top point guards in the class of 2026 to decommit from Providence. He was ranked 13th in the country at the point guard position. No longer is going to the Providence Friars. He's coming up here to play for the Siena Saints. when you have Jerry McNamara making moves like that, and then you look at what is going on here at this very campus here at UAlbany. Look at his track record. I think he's won a single game in the tournament during his 4 years here. Not a lot to brag about as far as I'm concerned. But life goes on, I guess. Anyhow, on to some really awful news. The Mets. The Mets lose yet another series, this time to the Washington Nationals. The game back on Saturday night in particular was pretty devastating. When you come all the way back to tie it in the bottom of the ninth, you get two in the eighth, one in the ninth to send it into extras, only to have the Nationals come back in the 11th inning and get a two-run inside the park home run that Cedric Mullins once again misjudges. You can make the argument, yes, he's a rental from Baltimore. He's hardly ever played any games at Citi Field, so the dimensions, maybe he can't just lock down and play a good center field. But look, he's had a couple moments here and there at the plate getting home runs for the Mets, but overall I think it's been a huge disappointment. Why Nimmo can't play center field and figure out who can play in left is beyond me, but the Mets are currently now on the outside looking in because they do not have the tiebreaker with the Cincinnati Reds. How many times have I told you in the last few weeks, be careful the Cincinnati Reds? They've been hovering around, and now technically, if the playoffs started today, they would have the third and final wild card spot. Mets have six games left, and it's all road games, three at Chicago with the Cubs, and then our nemesis, our kryptonite, the last three in Miami against the Marlins. And who knows if last night's game was Pete Alonso's last game. He got taken out for a pinch runner situation in the bottom of the eighth. We might have seen Pete Alonso for the last time ever in a Mets uniform. Now, technically, he's got a two-year deal. This year being his first, he could opt in for the second year at $22 million. But he's had pretty good stats this year. I think it's fair to say that he's going to not renew that option, and he's going to test free agency market again. So we'll see what happens with that scenario once the offseason starts. But as far as, sorry, don't know why somebody was yelling out there. Meanwhile, as far as Cincinnati's concerned, their last three are against Pittsburgh and Milwaukee. Now, Milwaukee's already wrapped things up, so who knows what they're going to put out on the field. Good chance that their starters are not going to play. And Pittsburgh's Pittsburgh. So, and then you got the Diamondbacks, who are only one game back. They have three at home against the Dodgers, and then their last three are on the road at San Diego. So a little bit tougher road for the Diamondbacks to try to claw their way into the final wildcard spot. Cincinnati, I got to admit, is in the driver's seat. It's theirs to lose. So we'll see what happens during this last week of the baseball season. As far as the Yankees are concerned, look, there's really not much to talk about. They're pretty much in the playoffs at this point. I believe if it started today, they would have to play against Boston in the first round. So Yankees are in a good place overall. They've bounced back pretty well the last few weeks overall. On to week three of the NFL, and the 1 o'clock games brought a lot of excitement at the end of those games. Definitely when it came down to three of them in particular, you had games with the Browns beating the Packers 13-10 on a game-ending field goal in the Philadelphia Eagles LA Rams game. The Rams attempted a field goal at the end of the game, only to have it blocked and returned for a touchdown by the Eagles. Eagles now are 3-0. And then at the end of the Jets-Tampa Bay game, you had Tampa Bay attempt a field goal to have that blocked, and the Jets returned it for a touchdown. But unfortunately, there was about a minute and a half left on the clock. And when you watch, when you look back and you watch Aaron Gordon celebrating and strutting his stuff, I'm like, man, you better win this game, because if you don't, that clip of him doing that crazy walk on the sidelines as they were taking the lead, you are going to hear that for the rest of time. And that is going to become a meme overnight, which already has been. And Tampa Bay, again, come from behind win in the fourth quarter. Baker Mayfield, every single game this year, has won on the last drive of the game to take them to 3-0. I'm sorry, they are 3-0, or are they 2-1? I think they're 2-1, so they didn't win every game. So Tampa Bay is 2-1. As far as the Giants and the Jets, look, somebody's got to win a game at some point, right? You know, the Jets came awfully close to finally winning yesterday, and they played really good against Pittsburgh, so the Jets aren't all that bad. The Giants, however, are in such purgatory at this point. Yeah, I don't know what the right answer is at this point. They've lost, counting last year, they've lost 17 out of their last 20 games. Their last 10 games at home, they're 1-9. Scattenberg is the only bright spot. Oh, and Neighbors, too. He had a good game last week. He didn't show up yesterday, though. Those two are like your two good talking points on the Giants. And this vaunted defensive line, where is it? They gave up over 40 points last week against Dallas. And they allowed the Chiefs to figure things out at halftime and pull away in the second half to get the win last night. Chiefs with another god-awful performance in the first half. They're lucky they were playing the Giants. Otherwise, they might be sitting here at 0-3. And you got Russell Wilson, who came in on a $10 million deal. And he's, unfortunately, the victim. He hears it from the fan base. When he comes out on the field, people are booing him. Comes out in the third quarter, people are booing him. And what's he supposed to do? He looked unbelievable against the Cowboys game. You want to know why? Because the Cowboys defense might be the worst of all time. They're lucky they only gave up 31 to the Bears yesterday. Having the former head coach of the Bears as your defensive coordinator, I don't know. That is pretty worrisome to me. And it's Matt Eberflur, if I remember, that's how you pronounce his name. Dallas being 1-2, they're lucky they're 1-2. They're lucky they got a chance to come back against that Giants game. Otherwise, they should be 0-3. Meanwhile, the Giants, I don't know what they were thinking last night, trying to throw deep balls against the Kansas City Chiefs. How many rings does Steve Spagnuolo have? He's one of the greatest defensive coordinators of all time. He's been locking it down for the Chiefs for quite some time. His only hiccup on his resume is when he was the head coach with the Rams. Otherwise, as a defensive coordinator, he's pretty good. So what do the Giants do at this point? you can't bring out the new guy, Jackson Dart. You really want him to go up against the Chargers and Jim Harbaugh and potentially get massacred in his very first NFL start? You can make the argument that, okay, maybe afterwards they got the Saints. But even if you put him in that game, then the games after that are pretty daunting, including one of them against the Eagles. So I don't know if you bench Wilson and put in Jameis Winston. I personally think you don't expose Jackson Dart this early in the season. The last five games of the regular season for the Giants, it's more favorsome. You get to play the Cowboys again, so maybe you can have Jackson Dart light up the Cowboys defense again. And it's more favorable to have him eased in that way. You don't want to throw him to the Wolves right now. That would be a bad look. And if you do that, that's basically Brian Daboll saying, I'm desperate. I need to save my job. I'm going to put Jackson Dart in. Everybody's touting him like he's the next big thing. What do you think Russell Wilson's feeling at this point? He's dead man walking. Giants are a mess in so many ways. And then, God forbid, you got to go through the whole process again after this season's over. Fire the coach, possibly fire the GM. Just continuously on that losing hamster wheel with no end in sight. All right, it's 6:38. I got a few more things to squeeze in here before we play some Soul Blind at the end of the show. Don't forget, DJ Don is on at 7 o'clock tonight playing classic rock from 78. On to Nebraska. Nebraska Cornhuskers. We don't really talk about them all too much on the show because, let's face it, they've been a non-talking point in the world of college football for quite a long time. Whenever they are talked about, it's because of their losing ways. They thought they found their savior a few years ago by bringing Scott Frost back on board after he did a very good job down at UCF, but then became the coach for Nebraska and just turned midnight on him, turned into a pumpkin. And then he gets booted after 4 years. And now Matt Rhule has come in, and slowly but surely, things, I think, are going in the right direction. They made it to a bowl game last year. They actually won that bowl game against Boston College during the Pinstripe Bowl. They did get 7 wins. But you look at their overall schedule, and it's a joke, man. The 3 tough games this year are Michigan, USC, and towards the end of the season, at Penn State. Now, Penn State's going to wipe... they're going to grab Nebraska by the collar and just have a field day with them. They're going to wipe them all over the grass at Happy Valley. Now, the game Saturday, I thought Nebraska had a chance. But then they had that drive in the second half that chewed up so much time that Dylan Raiola didn't have enough time late in the game to really make it interesting. Now, yes, they scored a touchdown late to make it 30-27. They did try the onside, unsuccessful. But like Dave Portnoy said, who's a huge Michigan supporter, Nebraska looks like a high school football team compared to Michigan. And he's right. Dylan Raiola was all set to be Georgia's next starting quarterback. And I thought, oh my God, they stole him from Georgia? He must be unbelievable. He hasn't lived up to the hype. He talks like Patrick Mahomes. He even wears the number 15 on his jersey. He even does the little stupid thing with his right hand where he rubs his fingers while he's waiting for the next play to unfold. But he is far from being the next big thing at Nebraska. And they'll win enough games because their schedule is god-awful. They got a lot of cupcakes outside of USC and Penn State left on the schedule. They'll get their 6 wins, and whatever bowl game they get in, hopefully they win. But to put into perspective, this past Saturday they had the 30-year anniversary of the 1995 team showing up at halftime on the field. Now, unfortunately, it is marred with a very unfortunate incident that season. Lawrence Phillips pushed a student down a stairwell. I forgot, it's been so long ago, what the extent of their injuries were. I don't think the person died. I could be wrong, though. In fact, they didn't die, but they did suffer injuries. But yet, Lawrence Phillips was allowed to play in the national championship game, and they defeated the Florida Gators. That was the beginning of the dynasty Nebraska had from the mid-90s through the late 90s. They have the rare trifecta, beating all three major teams from Florida. They beat Florida, Florida State, and Miami during that run. They were the team. They were destroying people left and right 30 years ago. And nowadays, they are a shell of them former selves. And looking back, hindsight's 20/20, of course, but perhaps what they should have done the whole time was just stay put in the Big 12. The second they've made a venture over into the Big 10, they are just a stepping stone for the rest of the teams in the Big 10. Hell, there's been years where Northwestern has beaten Nebraska. Indiana is a top 20 powerhouse program. They wiped the mat with Illinois the other day. They were only favored by 1.5 points. How many points did Indiana beat Illinois by? Like 20-something? Indiana's playing really good for a basketball school, considering that's what they're known for. They've been pretty good in football the last few years. Nebraska's got a long way to go. On to Arena Football 1. Really quick, two teams left. They both had press conferences back on Friday afternoon. Salina Liberty, one of the better teams in the league. Southwest Kansas Storm. Yes, both teams are from the state of Kansas. They both are now going into the National Arena League. I believe that brings the total number of teams down to 6 in Arena Football 1. And for all the people that say, don't worry about it, no big deal, nothing to see here, they have one team that actually joined the league, so they actually have 7. The Kentucky Barrels. Who are they? I'll believe when they actually are playing games, that's when I'll believe that they're actually part of the AF1, because we have seen plenty of times over the years, arena football teams are announced, and for a number of them, they never even actually make it onto the field, and they fold up shop because they don't have the deep enough pockets to run an indoor football team. So, as far as I'm concerned, AF1, I've been saying it for forever and a day, it's not going to be able to survive. Two more things, really quick. Jimmy Kimmel, thank you, Tom, for the message. He is going to be back on the air tomorrow night. I don't know what the details are as far as what they agreed upon, like, does he have to make a public apology prior to that? Does he have to make the apology on his opening monologue tomorrow night? That remains to be seen. I said this earlier in the show. It's no different than what Howard Stern went through back when he was on terrestrial radio. And for all the people that are happy that Jimmy Kimmel got taken off the air, we know who you are. You're part of that side. I get it. And then you have that laundry list of people. I keep seeing this one photo, like, you know, people like Roseanne Barr got canceled and countless other people. You know, it's payback time. The difference is this. I'll use Roseanne Barr as an example. When she got canceled, when she got taken off her TV show on ABC from Roseanne, guess who was in the White House at that time? Donald Trump. He didn't force her to be removed from that show. The difference this time around is when you have the head of the FCC go on the air on an interview and say, we can do this two ways. We can do things the easy way, or we can do things the hard way. You sound like a mob boss at that point. And you're dangling over people's heads the potential loss of their licenses to operate their TV networks. That's how propaganda starts. That's what countries like China do, and Russia. Government-controlled TV. And they continuously show the propaganda to brainwash people. When Howard Stern was going through this, thank God that he had Mel Karmazin. Mel Karmazin was in charge of Infinity Broadcasting back in those days, back when Howard was simulcasted like on over 300 networks around the country, and the FCC would impose fines and they would try to their darndest to get him off the air. But thank God for Mel Karmazin. May he rest in peace. He had a backbone. And the fact that we had to go through the charade with Jimmy Kimmel. Now, keep in mind, ABC already bent a knee to Trump not too long ago by giving Trump and awarding him $16 million lawsuit victory for what Trump considered offensive comments from George Stephanopoulos. So he already knew, like, oh, wait a minute, you guys actually surrendered? I'm going to go after Kimmel next. In fact, I'm going to go after all my opponents, my adversaries, and make them bow to me. Here's the other thing that is in play. ESPN and the NFL recently announced a joint partnership where ESPN now has control of the NFL Network and NFL Red Zone starting next football season in 2026. In exchange for that, the NFL gets 10% ownership of ESPN. Yes, that announcement was made, but it takes probably a good 6 months before it can get finalized and approved. By who? That's right, the FCC. And Trump would love nothing more than play the revenge card. Because remember back in 2014, what happened? The NFL said, you're not qualified to own the Buffalo Bills. He's got a lot of issues. But one of the things that he doesn't have an issue with is his memory. And he holds grudges forever. Keep all that in mind. Kawhi Leonard, really quick. More going on with his cap circumvention allegations with the Clippers and the NBA. I'm going to read quick where we're at with all that. Let me see if I can pull up the picture here. So this is the new timeline. Steve Ballmer claims he got hoodwinked and had the wool pull over his eyes. September 2021, Ballmer invests $50 million into Aspiration, which is a company that was a front claiming they would plant trees all around the world for a dollar a tree. They filed for bankruptcy earlier this year. 14 days after that $50 million investment, Clippers announced that they had a deal with Aspiration on basically having the patch Aspiration on the Clippers jerseys. Fast forward to spring of 2022. $3 million April 1st. $32 million. That's a total of $35 million in carbon credits put into Aspiration accounts. That same day, April 4th, 2022, Kawhi Leonard signs a $28 million endorsement deal with Aspiration. When you read the fine print, he doesn't have to do a single thing or lift a finger to earn that $28 million. June of that year, Clippers put in another $21 million of carbon credits into Aspiration's pocket. 3 weeks later, Kawhi Leonard gets his first quarterly payment, $1.75 million. Later that year, the chief financial officer of the Clippers, who never made any investments previously with Aspiration, just out of nowhere, puts $2 million in. 9 days later, Kawhi Leonard gets another $1.75 million put in his bank account. Fast forward to March of 23. At this point, the company is in deep doo-doo. They're hemorrhaging from all points. They're known publicly as a failing company. What does Steve Ballmer do? March of 2023. I'll put another $10 million out of my own personal Ballmer LLC into the company. Another 10 days later, Kawhi Leonard gets another $1.75 million put into his bank account. Folks, that's cap circumvention. There's no two ways about it. And the NBA says, oh, we won't have this investigation wrapped up until after the All-Star break. You want to know why? Because guess where the All-Star game is this year? That's right, Intuit Dome, home of the shiny new LA Clippers arena that Steve Ballmer built. That's a joke. That's cap circumvention every single way you look at it. And Pablo Torre has already done the investigation for you. The NBA doesn't have to do anything. Just look at what Pablo did. Pretty simple. Thanks for tuning in. I'm going to play some Soul Blind to take us out of here. Don't forget DJ Don. The Don is up next at 7 o'clock. Thank you for tuning in. I think I'll be on the air Saturday at WSPN. I don't know if there's training, to be honest with you. Kind of disappointed with the new staff at WSPN because they seem to be dropping the ball. The schedule has not been released yet. It's September 22nd, folks. Kind of falling behind schedule. So we'll see. But I should be here next Monday night. So thanks for listening. Here's some Soul Blind. Hide Your Evil. Coming off the new album released next month. Have yourselves a great night. And as always, everyone out there, please be safe.

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1: Sorry, WCDB will be right back once we've resolved some technical difficulties. While you wait, enjoy some calming animal sounds, courtesy of the Animal Sanctuary.
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0: Greg and Charlie are just two guys from Scotland. That's all they are. You might know them as the Proclaimers. You probably do. And I was saying to Craig and Charlie when we were doing the interview with this radio show that, you know, it's really interesting. 21 years after Sunshine on Leith, they are still just playing to huge, huge audiences in Europe and very, very dedicated audiences here in the U.S. And I'm holding in my hand Sunshine on Leith and Notes and Rhymes, their brand new album. And really, the only difference is that their glasses are slightly more modern, but not a whole heck of a lot. Welcome to hour number one of this thing that I, Dennis the Menace, like to call Just Another Menace Sunday. In the first hour, we do interviews with rock and rollers of note. And in hour number two, we do what I like to call new melodic rock and roll, the Proclaimers, on Just Another Menace Sunday.
1: I'm Charlie Reed, and I play in the Proclaimers.

0: And I'm Craig Reid, and I'm playing the Proclaimers as well.
1: And I want to get right to the new record, because it's coming pretty fast on the heels of Life With You. But that album, were you surprised? I mean, not that you would be, but that album did really, really well, didn't it?
0: It did. It got, certainly, especially in the UK, it got more airplay than previous albums for a number of years, and it did well, and it did better, I think, than we thought it was going to do. And it was great to do it, you know. And we just followed that up with this record. You know, we only finished touring Life With You in July of last year, and we took a couple of weeks off, and then we started writing this album. And this album was written in about 6 months.
1: What happens with a lot of bands that are not from here is there's, you know, to this day, it's like the Beatles, right? There's a delayed release.
0: Yeah, yeah, yeah.
1: Because, you know, it came out there in back in July, which isn't that much, but it must be interesting, because you come over here and people are probably still into the material from the last album.
0: I guess it was good. I mean, it's nice to... I like playing songs to people. I always remember going to see bands when I was a kid, and to play the new song, a good new song, it was like, wow, I never heard that before, you know. I really like that. So I think the material is good enough that the ones that we've been doing, we're doing a couple more at Soundcheck that we're working in for the British tour. And I think that the quality's as high as anything we've done, so hopefully people dig it, you know.
1: Love Can Move Mountains is like an anthem. It really is. You know, if you're going to open up a record with being the subjects of your songs, and we're going to get to that in a little while, but if you're just going to get, and then I watched the video, if you're going to do an anthem, this is pretty knock 'em. It's beautiful, but it's also knock people's socks off. So you, when you recorded, did you know that was the opening track?
0: We thought it would be probably there, you know, and I think certainly when we were recording it, I think we believed that would be the kind of lead track on the record, yeah.
1: And then you get to track number two, and by the way, you know, the video is one thing, but then I watched the video for Note and Rhymes, and, you know, so here we are with Love Can Move Mountains, and you have that couple of seconds of silence, and then boom! You know, it's the second single that obviously we don't have yet, but I mean, you're taking us to a sock hop. So tell me a little bit. This is a great place to talk about that song, but also, you know, you're writing this record, and the one thing about a Proclaimers album that people can and cannot count on is where you're going to take them. You know, they know it's going to be your voices. We'll get to the producers and the sound a little while. But to go from Love to Moves Mountains to that's kind of you saying, okay, don't put a label on us, right?
0: I think we do different kinds of songs. I mean, we operate in the field of the 3 minute popular music song. That's what we do. We're into all kinds of them, from show tunes to rock and roll to country music to blues and to folk, and so it all comes out. You know, we kind of, but that's really what we do. We like doing songs. There's not really a concept behind albums with us. We do good individual songs. So the fun part is when you go and the producer goes, well, let's try this. And sometimes it doesn't work, sometimes it does. And so you get something that sounds like somewhere between Adam and the Ants and Bill Haley or something. I don't know. And that's that, as opposed to something like Love Can Move Mountains, which a very different kind of song. I don't like bands that do the same kind of song all the time. I don't know why they would be satisfied by doing that. You know?
1: I don't either. And then, speaking of country, it's always so easy to find an unhappy woman. So was there any particular country influence with that? Or did you just say, we're just going to write a killer country song?
0: That's not our song. That was originally done by Mo Bandy in about 1974. And we had it on a best of, and best of for over 20 years now. And it was just a song that we both liked, and we thought, stick that on, you know. It was Sing All Their Cares Away on the record. That's also a cover. That's by Damien Dempsey, an Irish singer-songwriter, and he toured with us in England about 4 years ago, and he did that song every night, so we thought we'll
1: it's
0: do the rest of that. So, you know, we did, I mean, there was, sometimes we put covers on an album, sometimes we don't, but I think both those covers really work, and it kind of adds a bit of texture and a bit of colour to the record.
1: I think that I Know has to be a single here. I really think that's a powerful song, but it's a classic in my mind Proclaimers song, because it's the old trick, And people always, you know, again, everybody tries to put labels like, oh, the Proclaimers, well, they do this, this, and this. And then you hit them with a song like that. And a classic thing for you is beautiful melody with not while religious nuts are willing to spill their guts. So you are probably two of the best I've ever seen at putting opinion and information and politics in a beautiful rapper.
0: Well, I mean, I think, you know, I think it's a great song, and Craig, you know, it's great words, and I think I like that. I like when sometimes the melody says one thing and the words say something else. And again, really good production, not overdone, by Steve Evans, really complimentary to the song. And I like it. I like the fact that we do some social commentary songs. Most of it is relationship songs that we do, but I like social commentary songs, and I think that's a good one.
1: You went right back to Steve Evans to produce and record, because heck, the relationship worked. It was great. And at Rockfield again, which you cannot go wrong with the reverb there, can you?
2: No, it's a fantastic place. It's a great studio, and you know, we really enjoyed it when we did the last album there, so we thought, yeah, definitely go back, because it concentrates the mind, being because it's on just about a mile outside of Monmouth in South Wales, which is a very small market town, just a few thousand people, beautiful little town. But as I say, it's over a mile from there, and it's in a farm, and it's very quiet, so there isn't really a lot of distraction, you know. So that was it.
1: Yeah, I could play this record next to "I Hear You Knocking" by Dave Edmonds.
0: We've got the story on that because we were he lives on the outskirts of Monmouth, Edmonds, you know, and we were kind of. We had six or seven different opinions as to what bar he drank in, because we, you know, it would be nice to walk in and go, because apparently I think he's fairly short and sharp with people if they bug him too much. But it would be nice to go in and go, oh, we sat, and then there was Dave sitting at the end of the bar, but we were yet to find him. We didn't discover him in any of the pubs.
1: Maybe your next album could be entitled "The Search for Edmonds." Right,
0: it'd be great. He could have come along and sung some lyrics, you know. But yeah, it was. I mean, we're big fans of Nick Lowe as well, and just, yeah. I mean, there's so much history at that studio, and then the people that ran it. Stories about Freddie Mercury playing frisbee on the lawn, and the Gallagher brothers, and the bust ups. There was a major bust up between them at that place. So there's a lot of history at that place.
1: It surprises everybody when I go on the air and I say, by the way, this is the Proclaimers, and you may not know this, but they started as a punk band. Can you tell me some of the names of the songs back then?
2: I can't remember the names of the songs, but the first band we were in was called the Hippie Hasslers. And that was the very first band we were in. That was like 1978, 79. And then we were in a band called Black Flag before the American Black Flag was ever out. But I can't remember the names of the songs, but we used to cover stuff. We covered Clash stuff, we covered Damned, Sex Pistols, and we did our own songs as well. And that's how we learned, you know. We were just in bands, and Charlie was playing guitar and I was playing drums, and that's how we progressed. And eventually we thought we couldn't make any more progress if we were in a band and compromising with other people, so that's why we started the Proclaimers. And as soon as we started the Proclaimers in 1983, because we were just using the one guitar and the two voices and a bit of percussion, the songs had to be much better, and they were instantly much better. And the responses we got right from the beginning, the first two or three gigs, we knew there was something new, we absolutely knew.
1: This was your debut. It amazes me. Was this not your debut at South by Southwest? Was this after all these years? So that must have been pretty awesomely amazing after all these years.
0: It was nerve wracking as well, because we hadn't done any acoustic shows for a long time, and a lot of this time at South by Southwest you're only going to do 20, 30 minutes, or even 10 minutes, you know. But it was a bit nerve wracking, and we really, really enjoyed it, and we'd always wanted to do the festival. In times that we talked about doing it, we were in the studio or we were on tour somewhere else, and we just never got round to doing it. But we had a great time, and I think it suited us as well.
1: And I caught, you know, a couple of the small shows, but then there was this one with Glass Vegas and Primal Scream. Now, you talk about an interesting taste of scotch.
0: It was a good mixture. They're good lads, you know, and the Glass Vegas people are really nice. And we're speaking to Bobby Gillespie before soundcheck and stuff. They're good people. It's good to be on with. It was nice. I liked it. The very, very different kind of Scottish bands, but they all had that common thread. So it was a good evening, I think.
1: Well, you knew years ago what bands have finally discovered today. is that, you know, selling records is fabulous, but playing live is how you get fans and how you actually eventually sell anything. So does it feel like that many years since you toured with the House Martins, who I'm about to play on my radio show tonight along with you?
0: It feels like a long time now. Sometimes you sit down and you go, where did the time go? And then other times you go, man, that does feel like a long time ago. Again, great lads. Like when we toured with Bare Naked Ladies 2001, that was a similar kind of thing. They're just really good to people that they work with. They're really cool guys. But we just toured with a like this crappy old Japanese made guitar that we had, the acoustics, all we had. We didn't have any money, but we were on unemployed, you know, and we're so lucky to get that tour. But yeah, every so often I look and I think, yeah, it really was that amount of time ago, and it feels it now, you know.
1: Pete Wingfield, John Williams, Jerry Rafferty, Chris Kimsey, Mark Wallace, David Ruffy, and my favorite, Edwin Collins, who's everybody's favorite. I don't think my audience realizes the depth of your career. I mean, this laundry list of producers is pretty much insane, you know, when you come right down to it. So tell me just one tale about making a record that would really surprise people.
0: Edwin was a good one, because Edwin, I loved the way that Edwin made records, and I specifically loved the studio that he used. The reason we ended up using Edwin was because we recorded a couple of cover songs, like Chuck Berry songs, for a movie that was being done, and it was a successful play in Scotland and Britain, and they made a movie called The Slab Boys. So we went down to London, and it was, of all people, Jack Bruce who was doing the production on it, and we went and just cut these tracks quite quickly. But we just loved the studio, we loved Edwin, and we loved the studio, and it used lots of old microphones, lots of old amplifiers, guitars. It just had a great sound and feel. And when we came to do the record, he was the most hands off guy we ever worked with. But yeah, he's got fantastic ears, and I don't know, just good. I think it's memories. I think that was my favourite record to make because of the memories and the people involved.
1: Tell me about the comic relief effort, because this song, aside from the fact that you say Proclaimers, and you know what, it's either a blessing or a curse, but in your case, I think it's a blessing.
0: I think so.
1: I think that any band, any human being that has something that's so pervasive, that the second that their name is said, someone, without even a space, says, boom, and they say the name of that song, you know, that's where the blessing comes in. It's brought so much joy to people. But I think what's more amazing is that rather than just, you know, riding on the laurels of it, which you obviously haven't because you've made a zillion records since then, you've had great success way beyond that, but you've also, you know, you've brought it to a good cause.
2: Well, the Comet Relief thing happened because Peter Kay, who made the video, contacted our manager and said, would you like to do it? And it was, of course we were going to do it, you know. We'd been asked by the record company and by other people to re-release that song a number of times through the years, and there was no point, we couldn't see any point to it. But this was the point, and also the fact that Matt Lucas was going to be in it, and Matt's, we know Matt is a massive, insane Proclaimers fan. He's been seen as loads of times, and he kind of knows more about us than we do. And we knew it would be good. It was one, it was a good cause, and two, we knew it would be funny, and it would be quality, and it was. And it was a fantastic experience doing it, and I'm really glad that we did it.
1: You know, the other thing that it did for me, that song, is it taught me vocabulary. You know, I would say, I'm going to Haver, and people are like, you're going to what? You know,
0: it's nice to. I mean, it's not just in North America, but it's in England. People go, they don't really know what it is. You know, it seems to be confined mostly to Scotland.
1: And I've been to Scotland twice, so I've learned to try to discern some of the language.
0: Words in use that you don't really hear in other places. And when I was a kid, growing up in a little village in Fife, which was a really strong Scots dialect, you know, most of the ordinary people there. And as I said, it was a different kind of thing, you know. It's just a different kind of language, really, in a way, and lots of words, as I say, that you wouldn't hear anywhere, like stour for dust or whatever, you know, you don't really hear anywhere else. So yeah, it was bilingual, I think, is the word I'm looking for.
1: And there's a play.
0: Yeah,
1: that came out a couple of years ago, Sunshine on Leith, and it's going to be touring again. So, and rumor has we might even get it here.
2: Well, I don't know. I mean, there was a rumor that it was going to go to Toronto a year or so back, and it's not happened, but it's definitely happened again in Scotland, I think next year. And there is talk of it being made into a movie as well. So, but I don't know if that'll happen. I think it's still got some life in it. It's a play. I'm going to say it's a play because it's a play about two guys coming out of the army and going back to Edinburgh and what happens to them and their families. And it uses about 14 of our songs in it. A lot of them are not really well known songs, you know, but they fit the storyline of the play, and it works well. You know, it's not one of these kind of cobbled together musical things that there's no real storyline to it. You know, it works as a play and it works as a musical as well.
1: So I've invented a little thing to fill up the rest of the hour, and it's called a musical sandwich. And two of your songs is the bread, and then songs by anybody else you want to play in between. So I'm gonna

of all the songs you've done, this is the one that seems to mean the most to the biggest number of Proclaimer fans, that the people who really are fans and who know a lot about the music and a lot about what we've done. It always seems to be a special place when we do it in the show, and it has a weight to it that I think most people aim for when they write a song. And Sunshine Leith.

Thank you, Craig and Charlie, for that wonderful hour of rock and roll. The Proclaimers, their musical sandwich, their interview on hour number one of Just Another Menace Sunday. Title track, ending their musical sandwich from the major hit album by The Proclaimers from 1988, Sunshine on Leith. Also in the musical sandwich, I Want to See the Bright Lights Tonight from Richard and Linda Thompson. Joy Division, She Lost Control. Ticket to Ride from the Beatles, The Jam, In the City, Waylon Jennings, Lonesome Henry and Mean. Dexy's Midnight Runners, Tell Me When My Light Turns Green. James Brown, Papa Don't Take No Mess. Merle Haggard, Mama Tried. And we opened with the title track from the new album out on a new label, 429 Records, from The Proclaimers, Notes and Rhymes. 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

Even in this crazy world, there are things to be thankful for, and one of them is a brand new single from Trash Can Sinatra's called The Bitter End. Thank you, John Douglas of TCS. I don't know if they call themselves TCS. For getting me that track so I could play it on the radio for you on hour number two of this thing that I, Dennis the Menace, called Just Another Menace Sunday. New melodic rock and roll. That's right. Live from the Menace Studio in the Los Angeles Hills. And new from the Claypool Lennon Delirium. It's called WAP. What a predicament. Just Another Menace Sunday.

The question is, what is the return policy if you get someone with all bad parts? I like the part. My favorite thing is she makes this declarative statement and she goes, ugh. Lime Garden. New single from them. That's fun. Our friends from the UK, Shelf Lives. Was it last year or the year before at South by Southwest? I've forgotten. Might have been 2 years ago already. How's that even possible? And their music gets better and better and better and better, etc. It's called Like Her, and you have to do it as a capital H, a small E, and a capital R. It's a requirement. Marlon Magny. That's Marlon Magny. I just wanted to play Major Tom right after that. You know why? You know why. I'm not going to cue them both up. I have a big crush on you. Beautiful, beautiful track from an album by Will Daly that theoretically was released 18 months ago, but they took their time getting it to people like me. What beautiful stuff. After Your Love from Will Daly. And I think you know who this is. The Claypool Lennon Delirium. And what a predicament. It's Just Another Menace Sunday. What a predicament to have new melodic rock and roll to play for you.

0: White Noise.
1: Hey, man. Want to go to a rave? I'll bring the Smarties. No, that's not a code. Smarties are like the European Canadian M&Ms. That's really what I would bring to a rave. But that's my problem, isn't it? That's Carla Dust. Feels like you're going to a rave with some White Noise. What do you think of Strike the Match by Fleur Electra? I just followed all these people, by the way, on Instagram, so we'll see if they follow me back. And then I can start a whole discussion and I can tell you all sorts of things that no one else can. Or maybe exactly the same thing. I think it's spelt. Yeah, Dennis, get it together, buddy. I think it's spelt Anasmyrk. It's S-M-Y-R-K. She's from Australia. I like that track, Skin Thinner. Mitski has a full-length out featuring that phone song. I had to play the track called That White Cat, even though I have a black cat. That was kind of a statement on all sorts of environmental things, I suspect. And The Wave Pictures, brand new out of the UK, I'm pretty sure. Sir, Sure and Steady. My mouth is not working, but I'll still try to tell you that there's another Dennis the Menace radio show. It's called The Menace is Anik. It is six decades of rock and roll by theme. It's been on since 2002. I've made it through this alive. And if you like the new stuff, you surely like six decades of the old stuff. So simply go to the word menace, the word attic, the nonword.com, and find out when you can listen to The Menace is Attic. Okay? Okay. These are artists that have kept in touch. And they just sent me this new remix of this song by Dorr. That's D-O-R-R-R. It's called Lonely Sun.

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1: All right, brothers and sisters, we're back. This is Catholic Radio. We're talking about God tonight. God and all his gab and all those glorious gifts he be giving to us every day. You got any questions about God, you call me. You know the number. You know the hotline number. I can see my hotline number lighting up right now. Let's take my first caller. Son, you on the air.
2: Hello?
1: Yes, son. Talk.
2: I'm on the air.
1: Yes, you are, son.
2: Okay, can I make a request? Can you play Private Plane?
1: No, son. You don't understand. Sure. This is Catholic Radio.
2: Okay. All right. That's good. Then can you play Ween?
1: No,
2: you play something by the band Ween?
1: Son, no. This is Catholic Radio.
2: It's
1: we don't play. No, son.
2: Can you play something by Billy Bragg?
1: Son, you don't understand. Son, no. This is Catholic.
2: Sexuality.
1: No, we talk about God. Son. We don't have sex here on this radio station. This is Catholic Radio. There is no sex.
2: Oh, you mean this isn't WCDB?
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0: sometimes it takes something special to get the band back together. And in the case of Squeeze, it was a BBC television show about Danny Baker. But I'm in the middle of the story, and we need to start at the beginning. That's what we do here on Just Another Menace Sunday. We're hour number one. We have conversations with rock and rollers of note and then have them put together a musical sandwich for us. And in hour number two, we play new melodic rock and roll. Hello there. It's Dennis the Menace. We've done this with close to 600 artists from the Menace Studios in San Francisco. And coming to you as far as New Zealand and Sweden and Santa Fe, New Mexico and Los Angeles. And right here in San Francisco, too. This is a special show. I am so excited to have Squeeze on. Their new album is indeed called Cradle to the Grave. And you heard the title track. And now you're going to hear a conversation with them right here on Just Another Menace Sunday.
1: Hi, I'm Chris Difford from Squeeze.
2: And I am Glenn Tilbrook from Squeeze.
0: 42 years. And in the end, there was a real impetus behind what the name was. It was a feeling, it was an admiration, was it not?
2: An admiration for the Velvet Underground, but it also was an example of our humour, because we thought it was funny to name ourselves after the Velvet Underground's worst album, one which didn't feature Lou Reed or John Cale. And that made us chuckle at the time, and it still makes me chuckle slightly.
0: The sense of humour. You came out from moment one, you know, if you look at track one on what was called here UK Squeeze, right, and some of the names, if people didn't know anything about you and the music didn't provide, and they just, as so many people do today in algorithms, you know, pair things by track names, right, the sense of humor could have

0: been lost, right?
1: I think by nature of who we are as individuals and as a band, we like a good sense of humour. And when we were starting out, I think the sense of humour that we had then was a good tool to get us through the youth of our existence as Squeeze, I think. Having said that, we take our music extremely seriously. But there's always a nice place to go with a bit of humor, I think.
0: I won't pick a percentage, but such a high percentage of the write-ups about Squeeze are, well, you know, they had all of this in the UK, but in the US they were, quote, never as popular. Now, in my world, you were always extremely popular, maybe because I grew up in an era and started in a place where I heard you from moment one, and this radio stations that I was either on or listened to, you were all over the radio here. Is that perception versus reality? Because to me, I think you did just fine here in the US, wouldn't you say?
2: I'd say that we had pockets of success in the US, and they sort of shifted as time went on. We never really got the whole place at once. I think that's what happened with Squeeze, and there could be many reasons for that, but the truth of it is that I'm very happy that there are people here who turn up to see us and who like us enough to buy or listen to our records.
1: We do have a dedicated following, and here we are doing these shows, Glenn and I, together, and afterwards we sign things at the merch table, and people always come up and say, I saw you in 1982, or I saw you in 1994, or I remember this album and I remember that album, and people are locked into the history of Squeeze in that really lovely way. So I feel very grateful that we have that following. I don't think you know, the kind of stadium following that you're alluding to is a kind of, you couldn't get them all into a merch stand anyway.
0: So this that's on the table, this has been, well, it's been quite a while. I think you started talking about a new Squeeze album, and I probably have the year wrong, but maybe 2008 or so is when, you know, things started, you know, people started saying, oh, there could be a new Squeeze album. So now, was Cradle to the Grave, the television show, the excuse for the record, per se?
1: It was the first seed for the album. I mean, we were thinking of recording. We had done some recording, in actual fact. Cradle to the Grave, the lead track, had already been put to tape. But it became the seed for us to focus on the whole album. And it gave us the opportunity to go in the studio, work on new songs, and sort of rebirth some new creativity, really.
0: Were the 60s and 70s, you know, there's so much to the 60s and 70s, right? So when people talk about stories, you know, in different countries, different things happened in the 60s and 70s. But in terms of these stories, were these really good years for you? Do you look at them in kind of an amalgamation of any sort? Or do you look at them as individual tales that added up to what this became?
2: I think, you know, with the benefit of hindsight now, it was an extremely creative time to grow up. For me, listening to the music of the 60s, you know, provides a constant source and a constant backdrop to everything I do. That's always there with me. Specifically, you know, we were growing up in a post-World War II society. There was a lot of bomb damage, which I think is extraordinary now, but as a kid you just accept the environment you're in, and it's, you know, it was interesting and fun, but it was, you know, it was a society that was very slowly on the mend from a tremendous amount of collateral damage.
0: You can hear a Squeeze song from a mile away. So when you talk about, you know, one-upping yourself, there's no real reason to do that, right?
1: I think it's soft competition.
0: Soft competition, I like that.
1: You know, I don't think you can compete with your past, because it's the past. I mean, you can only live in the present. And I think that's what we've done on this album. We've recorded a record that says where we are now. You know, after all this break in you know, us not making records, to come back out and make a record that stands up on its own two feet, and for people to really love it is very gratifying. So it's not really, you know, you can't compete with Up the Junction, Call for Cats, songs like that. You just deliver whatever you can deliver on that day, and we've delivered a fantastic album.
2: I think it feels like us. I think there's a, there are a few things certainly that I learned when we did the album Spot the Difference, where we recreated some of our early recordings. And when we were doing that record, we had to think really hard about what the circumstances were, where we were, and how we made the records. And a lot of the memories I had of that were actually, you know, record making was comparatively simple if you have a bunch of people who can play, who can knock around an arrangement until it's good, and then capture that and overdub minimally on that. So really, when we started this record, you know, I've gone all around the Pro Tools houses, and I've, you know, I think that technology is a fantastic thing. I'm all for it. But I wanted to, you know, use Pro Tools as a tape machine and then overdub and then do some editing and stuff that you do that's really cool that you can do on Pro Tools. But really, the album is about capturing the band, and that's we've got a great band, you know, with our songs and that, it sounds like Squeeze.
0: When you sit down, the two of you, and you talk about a Squeeze song, do you ever, and this is not the how you compose question, because it's been out there quite a bit that, you know, that lyrics have been shared a lot more, you know, on this record, so that's out there a lot, but do you ever look at each other and know what the filter is for a Squeeze song? Have there ever been any elements that you've said, is there a filter, is there something that this has to pass its way through or be ironed so it's beautifully ironed and you know, and pressed? Is there anything that you ever really talk to each other and go, no, that's not a Squeeze song? You're smiling.
1: Well, only because, you know, I think without any writing team, where there's a process of two people coming together, amalgamating ideas, and what comes out at the end is normally a shared vision, a shared product of what those two people deliver, you know, whether it's Lennon McCartney or, you know, Glenn and I, or, you know, Jimmy Page and Robert Plant, whoever it would be, you know, whoever songwriters you're talking about. And I don't think there's, I think there's good, you know, we do, Glenn in particular is very good at policing the sort of arrangements and songs that go on the record, and thankfully any squids get thrown back in the sea, you know. So you know, we're very good at sort of knowing what is good and what isn't, and what is good is Squeeze.
0: And you know, I mean, obviously Jules was part of the band, but as a duo, duos notoriously make beautiful music together but don't always get along. Everly Brothers, Simon and Garfunkel, and the stories start to come out along the way, and people spend a lot of time talking about all the time you didn't spend together, but then they go, oh, but they're back together suddenly and they're making music. And what they don't talk about is that all of this is a process, and that it's not like any duo sits there next to each other on the tour bus 24 hours a day and says, let's make music.
2: I think that you know, if I go back to when Squeeze split up the second time, that was Chris's decision, and I wouldn't have taken that decision at that time. However, now I'm extremely grateful that he did, because the places that we both went to by ourselves meant, certainly from my point of view, I learned a lot, and I know that Chris learned a lot as well. We've brought all that back to the table now, so you can't, in a way it's really difficult to grow and stretch when you're part of a partnership like that. You have to do some stuff individually before you get to the next place, and that's where we are now.
0: I've had the Stripes on. Wonderful, wonderful guys. Pretty wild, pretty crazy. And then I saw them at South by Southwest, and they were again wild, and they came up to me and said, I hear we're going to be chatting. Boy, are you in for a treat. You know, and there was a lot of swagger. Tons and tons of swagger. So now, of course, with the knowledge I have, I go back last night and I look at your earlier videos, right? And I look at the two of you and I think, wait a minute, that same swagger So you've had fun with these guys, haven't you?
1: The thing that I really love about observing them and being with them is the springiness they have in their tail that only youth can deliver. And it's like sometimes when you watch a football match and you see someone limbering up, I'm talking about soccer, you see someone limbering up at the side of the pitch, they've got this kind of bounciness and this kind of animal instinct to go out on the pitch and like be the best they possibly can for the manager and for the team. And when I watch a young band like that, that's what I see. And that's an inspiring thing to see at this end of one's career, if you like.
0: I've invented a thing called a musical sandwich. And what it is two of your songs on the outside, and then having you pick four or five songs just off the cuff in between by anybody you want to play.

0: So, Glenn, licorice tea, what does it taste like?
1: It has that sort of licorice overtone, but I think that you could really only sample it in certain circumstances. For instance, in a tour bus, an environment that we're well familiar with, should one light incense? Does it get too overpowering? Is it the same with licorice, or could we perhaps squeeze in some other tea bags? Because when I was young, I remember I used to like reading the Beano, and the Beano never featured Dennis the Menace, though, so I would turn to the Dandy for that particular treat. How about you?
0: I used to read Judy.

I'd like to thank those two gentlemen for squeezing us in. I'm sorry, but they would have appreciated the humor, I suppose. Our hour number one conversation and musical sandwich here on Just Another Menace Sunday from Squeeze. And the closing bread on that musical sandwich from the album Cradle to the Grave, the new one from Squeeze. We heard Happy Days. Threw a few oldies but goodies in there. Squeeze with Cool for Cats, Black Coffee in Bed, Another Nail in My Heart, Take Me, I'm Yours. And then back to their official musical sandwich, Black Sabbath, Paranoid, Black Country Rock, David Bowie, Des O'Connor, Dick a Dum Dum, Squeeze from the latest recording, Snap, Crackle, and Pop, Justin Curry, What Is Love For?, The Genitalia of a Fool by the Cornell Herd Band, Donovan, Little Boy in Corduroy, The Tams, Hey Girl, Don't Bother Me, and from their new recording, Cradle to the Grave, Squeeze gave us Nirvana. If you have any questions, any thoughts, any input, any output, any throughput, any shot put, or just want to put something out there about my conversation with Squeeze or their musical sandwich, please email me, Dennis at menaceaddict.com, M-E-N-A-C.

Hello, you are listening to Repton Rust. I am your DJ for the hour. Well, the next 2 hours, actually. DJ Ginger Snap could not do her show this week, so I have extended mine to be 2 hours, which this week I'm doing a little bit of a special show here. Normally I play IDM, a little bit of ambient, usually like what you would hear, from like a typical Warp Records sound. But this week I want to try something a little bit different, and I'm doing a synth pop and new wave-esque set. So, the first half of the set I plan to be, sounds a lot more like, classic synth pop from the 80s. But then the last half I kind of tried to get a little bit more odd with it, a little bit more modern. Just because I thought that fit a lot better to have a little bit of a variety. For the first half you're going to be hearing some classic stuff, which included, right now, The Man Who Sold the World, a cover done by Midyear from the album The Gift. And then after that, I had The Desperate Things You Make Me Do by The Magnetic Fields from the album Get Lost. That one's a personal favorite of mine. I really love that song a ton. And then next up, we had the classic Girls on Film by Duran Duran from their self-titled album. And then after that, we had Blue Dress by Depeche Mode from the album Violator. Now, next up, we're going to have Smoke and Mirrors, once again by The Magnetic Fields from the album Get Lost. That's a very good album. I'd recommend it if you enjoy what you hear tonight, of course. So, let's get that going right now.

0: Hello, once again, you are listening to WCDB Albany. Now, last few songs you just heard were Smoke and Mirrors by The Magnetic Fields from the album Get Lost, The Telephone Call by Kraftwerk from the album Technopop, Hold Back the Rain by Duran Duran from the album Rio, and finally, Trans Europe Express by, once again, Kraftwerk from the album of the same name, Trans Europe Express. Now, before we continue, I'd like to give a quick word for a couple things going on. Now, at No Fun, currently, there is Wizard Fest. You know, big music festival going on over this week. Now, tomorrow night, we have Sunflower, Skivis Guts, and Mental Weather playing. Now, this is doors at 7. So this is tomorrow night. If you're looking for something to do, this might be fun. I'd also recommend going and taking a look at the rest of Wizard Fest. Because there's a lot going on here. It's more than this week. But yeah, there's a lot going on with that. Now, after a short PSA, I will be playing The Beach by New Order. So, stick around for that.
1: Hear that? That's the sound of your life. 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But every time you drive after drinking, the music gets drowned out. Your life sounds pretty great. 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

0: Hello, once again, you are listening to WCDB Albany. I'm your DJ for the last hour and now the next hour, Repton Rust. And this is my special synth pop and new wave set. Now, for the first half of it, this was like a lot of kind of classic sounding synth pop. Even if it all isn't exactly from the 80s, it all kind of has that sound. But the next half of this set, and I did actually time this quite well. This is almost exactly the halfway mark. The next half of this set is going to be some more modern stuff. There's some more 80s stuff in here, too, but there's going to be some more different and interesting modern stuff coming up as well. I thought it would fit to just have that nice variety. So, next up, well, right now, we have Tribulations by LCD Sound System. Enjoy.
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2: So

0: This next and last one is our newest song, so...
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0: It's not out anywhere, except for...
1: Up here.
0: Here now. Thank you so much. We are Candy Ambulance.
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quarter seven. 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

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This must be the light you saw that just left you screaming. And this must be the light you saw before our eyes could disguise true meaning. 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

0: I mean, it's like, it's like the same thing every single day. 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You have to make or find your own day of a sense of freedom within the walls. You can find different things to do in prison, such as maybe doing drugs or extortion or whatever. There's all kinds of things that can be done in prison.
1: Dozens of changes to sentencing laws in the last few decades have all contributed to ICE rapers in prison.
2: So, yeah, if there have been victims, personally, or family members, they strongly feel

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0: 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While you wait, enjoy some calming animal sounds, courtesy of the Animal Sanctuary.
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